0: Announced his resignation. Michael Banks's decision is the latest leadership shakeup of officials implementing President Trump's immigration crackdown. On Wall Street, a record day as the Dow was up by 370 points, the Nasdaq rose 232, the S&P advanced 56. This is SRN News.
1: If country and bluegrass were whipped up in a kitchen by five-star chefs, we know that the secret recipe is very simple. A little bit of this, a little bit of that. Bake at 101.1 FMs until burnt to a fine crisp.
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0: 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I'm proud to have Knee Deep in Bluegrass here in Wheeling.
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0: with SRN News. I'm Keith Peters in Washington. President Trump's trip to China has yielded positive results.
1: At a banquet later in the day Thursday, President Xi said he and Trump had in-depth communication and said we both believe that the China-U.S. relationship is the most important bilateral relationship in the world. We must make it work and never mess it up. President Trump extended an invitation to Xi.
2: It is my honor to extend an invitation to you and Madam Peng to visit us at the White House this September 24th, and we look forward to it.
1: Trump is hoping China will buy more U.S. agricultural products and passenger planes. He's expected to leave Beijing midday Friday following a final private meeting with Xi. I'm Donna Warder.
0: Senators will now go without pay during future shutdowns in a bid to instill the same pain on lawmakers that federal workers have felt several times in recent months. Correspondent Bernie Bennett has more.
3: The upper chamber unanimously passed a resolution to prevent senators from being paid in the event of a shutdown, in a move that could thwart further closures by making the consequences real for lawmakers. Louisiana Republican John Kennedy, who pushed the measure, argued that preventing lawmakers from collecting a paycheck was a, quote, shared sacrifice, after tens of thousands of federal employees went without any pay during the two shutdowns that have happened since last year. Kennedy's resolution, which applies only to senators, would direct the Secretary of the Senate to withhold lawmakers' pay until the shutdown is resolved. Bernie Bennett in Washington.
0: The head of the U.S. Border Patrol has announced his resignation. Michael Banks' decision is the latest leadership shakeup of officials implementing President Trump's immigration crackdown. On Wall Street, a record day as the Dow was up by 370 points. The Nasdaq rose 232. The S&P advanced 56. This is SRN News.
4: If country and bluegrass were whipped up in a kitchen by five-star chefs, we know that the secret recipe is very simple. 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

0: 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I'm proud to have Knee Deep in Bluegrass here in Wheeling.
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1: If you like your apple sweet and your streets are not concrete, you'll be in your bed by nine every night. 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

0: SRN News. I'm Keith Peters in Washington. President Trump's trip to China has yielded positive results.
1: At a banquet later in the day Thursday, President Xi said he and Trump had in-depth communication and said we both believe that the China-U.S. relationship is the most important bilateral relationship in the world. We must make it work and never mess it up. President Trump extended an invitation to Xi.
2: It is my honor to extend an invitation to you and Madam Peng to visit us at the White House this September 24th, and we look forward to it.
1: Trump is hoping China will buy more U.S. agricultural products and passenger planes. He's expected to leave Beijing midday Friday following a final private meeting with Xi. I'm Donna Warder.
0: Senators will now go without pay during future shutdowns in a bid to instill the same pain on lawmakers that federal workers have felt several times in recent months. Correspondent Bernie Bennett has more.
3: The upper chamber unanimously passed a resolution to prevent senators from being paid in the event of a shutdown, in a move that could thwart further closures by making the consequences real for lawmakers. Louisiana Republican John Kennedy, who pushed the measure, argued that preventing lawmakers from collecting a paycheck was a, quote, shared sacrifice, after tens of thousands of federal employees went without any pay during the two shutdowns that have happened since last year. Kennedy's resolution, which applies only to senators, would direct the Secretary of the Senate to withhold lawmakers' pay until the shutdown is resolved. Bernie Bennett in Washington.
0: The head of the U.S. Border Patrol has announced his resignation. Michael Banks' decision is the latest leadership shakeup of officials implementing President Trump's immigration crackdown. On Wall Street, a record day as the Dow was up by 370 points. The Nasdaq rose 232. The S&P advanced 56. This is SRN News.
4: If country and bluegrass were whipped up in a kitchen by five-star chefs, we know that the secret recipe is very simple. A little bit of this, a little bit of that. 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

0: 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I'm proud to have Knee Deep in Bluegrass here in Wheeling.
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1: With SRN News, I'm Keith Peters in Washington. President Trump's trip to China has yielded positive results.
2: At a banquet later in the day Thursday, President Xi said he and Trump had in-depth communication and said we both believe that the China-U.S. relationship is the most important bilateral relationship in the world. We must make it work and never mess it up. President Trump extended an invitation to Xi.
3: It is my honor to extend an invitation to you and Madam Peng to visit us at the White House this September 24th, and we look forward to it.
2: Trump is hoping China will buy more U.S. agricultural products and passenger planes. He's expected to leave Beijing midday Friday following a final private meeting with Xi. I'm Donna Warder.
1: Senators will now go without pay during future shutdowns in a bid to instill the same pain on lawmakers that federal workers have felt several times in recent months. Correspondent Bernie Bennett has more.
4: The upper chamber unanimously passed a resolution to prevent senators from being paid in the event of a shutdown, in a move that could thwart further closures by making the consequences real for lawmakers. Louisiana Republican John Kennedy, who pushed the measure, argued that preventing lawmakers from collecting a paycheck was a, quote, shared sacrifice, after tens of thousands of federal employees went without any pay during the two shutdowns that have happened since last year. Kennedy's resolution, which applies only to senators, would direct the Secretary of the Senate to withhold lawmakers' pay until the shutdown is resolved. Bernie Bennett in Washington.
1: The head of the U.S. Border Patrol has announced his resignation. Michael Banks' decision is the latest leadership shakeup of officials implementing President Trump's immigration crackdown. On Wall Street, a record day as the Dow was up by 370 points, the Nasdaq rose 232, the S&P advanced 56. This is SRN News.
5: If country and bluegrass were whipped up in a kitchen by five-star chefs, we know that the secret recipe is very simple. 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

0: 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This is Cindy Bauckham. I'm proud to have Knee Deep in Bluegrass here in Wheeling.
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Hello, Wheeling! Buddy Ray here. You've got that Wheeling feeling with 101 WWOV, the home of the Wheeling Jamboree.

0: WOVLP, serving Martins Ferry in the greater Wheeling area.
1: With SRN News, I'm Keith Peters in Washington. President Trump's trip to China has yielded positive results.
2: At a banquet later in the day Thursday, President Xi said he and Trump had in-depth communication and said we both believe that the China-U.S. relationship is the most important bilateral relationship in the world. We must make it work and never mess it up. President Trump extended an invitation to Xi.
3: It is my honor to extend an invitation to you and Madam Peng to visit us at the White House this September 24th, and we look forward to it.
2: Trump is hoping China will buy more U.S. agricultural products and passenger planes. He's expected to leave Beijing midday Friday following a final private meeting with Xi. I'm Donna Warder.
1: Senators will now go without pay during future shutdowns in a bid to instill the same pain on lawmakers that federal workers have felt several times in recent months. Correspondent Bernie Bennett has more.
4: The upper chamber unanimously passed a resolution to prevent senators from being paid in the event of a shutdown, in a move that could thwart further closures by making the consequences real for lawmakers. Louisiana Republican John Kennedy, who pushed the measure, argued that preventing lawmakers from collecting a paycheck was a, quote, shared sacrifice, after tens of thousands of federal employees went without any pay during the two shutdowns that have happened since last year. Kennedy's resolution, which applies only to senators, would direct the Secretary of the Senate to withhold lawmakers' pay until the shutdown is resolved. Bernie Bennett in Washington.
1: The head of the U.S. Border Patrol has announced his resignation. Michael Banks' decision is the latest leadership shakeup of officials implementing President Trump's immigration crackdown. On Wall Street, a record day as the Dow was up by 370 points, the Nasdaq rose 232, the S&P advanced 56. This is SRN News.
5: If country and bluegrass were whipped up in a kitchen by five-star chefs, we know that the secret recipe is very simple. A little bit of this, a little bit of that. Bake at 101.1 FMs until burnt to a fine crisp.
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0: 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I'm proud to have Knee Deep in Bluegrass here in Wheeling.
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1: With SRN News, I'm Keith Peters in Washington. President Trump's trip to China has yielded positive results.
2: At a banquet later in the day Thursday, President Xi said he and Trump had in-depth communication and said we both believe that the China-U.S. relationship is the most important bilateral relationship in the world. We must make it work and never mess it up. President Trump extended an invitation to Xi.
3: It is my honor to extend an invitation to you and Madam Peng to visit us at the White House this September 24th, and we look forward to it.
2: Trump is hoping China will buy more U.S. agricultural products and passenger planes. He's expected to leave Beijing midday Friday following a final private meeting with Xi. I'm Donna Water.
1: Senators will now go without pay during future shutdowns in a bid to instill the same pain on lawmakers that federal workers have felt several times in recent months. Correspondent Bernie Bennett has more.
4: The upper chamber unanimously passed a resolution to prevent senators from being paid in the event of a shutdown, in a move that could thwart further closures by making the consequences real for lawmakers. Louisiana Republican John Kennedy, who pushed the measure, argued that preventing lawmakers from collecting a paycheck was a, quote, shared sacrifice after tens of thousands of federal employees went without any pay during the two shutdowns that have happened since last year. Kennedy's resolution, which applies only to senators, would direct the Secretary of the Senate to withhold lawmakers' pay until the shutdown is resolved. Bernie Bennett in Washington.
1: The head of the U.S. Border Patrol has announced his resignation. Michael Banks' decision is the latest leadership shakeup of officials implementing President Trump's immigration crackdown. On Wall Street, a record day as the Dow was up by 370 points. The Nasdaq rose 232. The S&P advanced 56. This is SRN News.
5: If country and bluegrass were whipped up in a kitchen by five-star chefs, we know that the secret recipe is very simple. 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

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They drive them to market in 50-foot rigs. They'll roll by his graveside and they don't even notice.

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You know, Wood Songs is a live audience broadcast celebrating the music of America's front porch. 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

wants to play, but she's not for you. She's not for you. And I'm the only one who would let her act this way. But she's not for you.

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1: I'd like to introduce you to the next superstar. 20 years from now, he's going to be so ashamed of what he has done on this record that he's probably going to sue me. And he and all of his friends are going to be sitting around stone. He said, look what the old man made me do. Let's give a big round of applause to Bobby Barrett Jr.

Well, if the grass stopped growing, you'd probably cry, and the ground would be watered by the tears from your eyes. And like your love for me, that grass would grow so high.

This detective shows up and tells me that company's pressing charges. One speedy trial later, they locked me up on 24/7.

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3: With SRN News, I'm Keith Peters in Washington. President Trump's trip to China has yielded positive results.
4: At a banquet later in the day Thursday, President Xi said he and Trump had in-depth communication and said we both believe that the China-U.S. relationship is the most important bilateral relationship in the world. We must make it work and never mess it up. President Trump extended an invitation to Xi.
5: It is my honor to extend an invitation to you and Madam Peng to visit us at the White House this September 24th, and we look forward to it.
4: Trump is hoping China will buy more U.S. agricultural products and passenger planes. He's expected to leave Beijing midday Friday following a final private meeting with Xi. I'm Donna Water.
3: Senators will now go without pay during future shutdowns in a bid to instill the same pain on lawmakers that federal workers have felt several times in recent months. Correspondent Bernie Bennett has more.
6: The upper chamber unanimously passed a resolution to prevent senators from being paid in the event of a shutdown, in a move that could thwart further closures by making the consequences real for lawmakers. Louisiana Republican John Kennedy, who pushed the measure, argued that preventing lawmakers from collecting a paycheck was a, quote, shared sacrifice, after tens of thousands of federal employees went without any pay during the two shutdowns that have happened since last year. Kennedy's resolution, which applies only to senators, would direct the Secretary of the Senate to withhold lawmakers' pay until the shutdown is resolved. Bernie Bennett in Washington.
3: The head of the U.S. Border Patrol has announced his resignation. Michael Banks' decision is the latest leadership shakeup of officials implementing President Trump's immigration crackdown. On Wall Street, a record day as the Dow was up by 370 points. The Nasdaq rose 232. The S&P advanced 56. This is SRN News.
7: If country and bluegrass were whipped up in a kitchen by five-star chefs, we know that the secret recipe is very simple. A little bit of this, a little bit of that. Bake at 101.1 FMs until burnt to a fine crisp.
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Well, my daddy left home when I was 3, and he didn't leave much to Ma and me. Just this old guitar and an empty bottle of booze. Now, I don't blame him because he run and hid, but the meanest thing that he ever did was before he left, he went and named me Sue. Well, he must have thought that it was quite a joke, and it got a lot of laughs from lots of folks. Seems I had to fight my whole life through. Some gal would giggle and I'd get red, and some guy'd laugh and I'd bust his head. I'll tell you, life ain't easy for a boy named Sue. Well, I grew up quick and I grew up mean. My fists got hard, my wits got keen. Roamed from town to town to hide my shame. But I made me a vow to the moon and stars, I'd search the honky-tonks and bars and kill that man that gave me that awful name.

named me Sue. Well, I knew that snake was my own sweet dad from a worn-out picture that my mother had. And I knew that scar on his cheek and his evil eye. He was big and bent and gray and old, and I looked at him and my blood ran cold. And I said, my name is Sue. How do you do? How are you gonna die? Yeah, that's what I told him. Well, I hit

we crashed through the wall and into the street, kicking and a gouging in the mud and the blood and the beer. I tell you, I fought tougher men, but I really can't remember when. He kicked like a mule and he bit like a crocodile. I heard him laugh and then I heard him cussing. He went for his gun and I pulled mine first. He stood there looking at me and I saw him smile. And he said, son, this world is rough, and if a man's gonna make it, he's gotta be tough. And I know I wouldn't be there to help you along. So I give you that name and I said goodbye. I knew you'd have to get tough or die. And it's that name that helped to make you strong. Yeah. He said, now you just fought one hell of a fight, and I know you hate me and you got the right to kill me now, and I wouldn't blame you if you do. But you ought to thank me before I die for the gravel in your guts and the spit in your eye, cause I'm the that named you Sue. Yeah, what could I do? What could I do?

think about him now and then, every time I try and every time I win. And if I ever have a son, I think I'm gonna name him Bill or George, anything but Sue. I still ain't that man.

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You know, Wood Songs is a live audience broadcast celebrating the music of America's front porch. 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

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But Lord, hold my hand, 'cause I don't know a thing in this whole wide world that's worse than

0: 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I'm proud to have Knee Deep in Bluegrass here in Wheeling.
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1: I started playing on a show called Wheeling Jamboree. 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
1: With SRN News, I'm Keith Peters in Washington. President Trump's trip to China has yielded positive results.
2: At a banquet later in the day Thursday, President Xi said he and Trump had in-depth communication and said we both believe that the China-U.S. relationship is the most important bilateral relationship in the world. We must make it work and never mess it up. President Trump extended an invitation to Xi.
3: It is my honor to extend an invitation to you and Madam Peng to visit us at the White House this September 24th, and we look forward to it.
2: Trump is hoping China will buy more U.S. agricultural products and passenger planes. He's expected to leave Beijing midday Friday following a final private meeting with Xi. I'm Donna Water.
1: Senators will now go without pay during future shutdowns in a bid to instill the same pain on lawmakers that federal workers have felt several times in recent months. Correspondent Bernie Bennett has more.
4: The upper chamber unanimously passed a resolution to prevent senators from being paid in the event of a shutdown, in a move that could thwart further closures by making the consequences real for lawmakers. Louisiana Republican John Kennedy, who pushed the measure, argued that preventing lawmakers from collecting a paycheck was a, quote, shared sacrifice after tens of thousands of federal employees went without any pay during the two shutdowns that have happened since last year. Kennedy's resolution, which applies only to senators, would direct the Secretary of the Senate to withhold lawmakers' pay until the shutdown is resolved. Bernie Bennett in Washington.
1: The head of the U.S. Border Patrol has announced his resignation. Michael Banks' decision is the latest leadership shakeup of officials implementing President Trump's immigration crackdown. On Wall Street, a record day as the Dow was up by 370 points. The Nasdaq rose 232. The S&P advanced 56. This is SRN News.
5: If country and bluegrass were whipped up in a kitchen by five-star chefs, we know that the secret recipe is very simple. A little bit of this, a little bit of that. Bake at 101.1 FMs until burnt to a fine crisp.
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way home from school. Then one evening Katie smiled and spoke so softly, as I stood there blushing like a fool. Then she asked me if I'd like to have some cookies that she'd baked for her and Sister Liz.

Seems the love I've known has always been the most destructive kind. Guess that's why now I feel so old before my time.

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0: 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I'm proud to have Knee Deep in Bluegrass here in Wheeling.
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0: with SRN News. I'm Keith Peters in Washington. President Trump's trip to China has yielded positive results.
1: At a banquet later in the day Thursday, President Xi said he and Trump had in-depth communication and said we both believe that the China-U.S. relationship is the most important bilateral relationship in the world. We must make it work and never mess it up. President Trump extended an invitation to Xi.
2: It is my honor to extend an invitation to you and Madam Peng to visit us at the White House this September 24th, and we look forward to it.
1: Trump is hoping China will buy more U.S. agricultural products and passenger planes. He's expected to leave Beijing midday Friday following a final private meeting with Xi. I'm Donna Warder.
0: Senators will now go without pay during future shutdowns in a bid to instill the same pain on lawmakers that federal workers have felt several times in recent months. Correspondent Bernie Bennett has more.
3: The upper chamber unanimously passed a resolution to prevent senators from being paid in the event of a shutdown, in a move that could thwart further closures by making the consequences real for lawmakers. Louisiana Republican John Kennedy, who pushed the measure, argued that preventing lawmakers from collecting a paycheck was a, quote, shared sacrifice after tens of thousands of federal employees went without any pay during the two shutdowns that have happened since last year. Kennedy's resolution, which applies only to senators, would direct the Secretary of the Senate to withhold lawmakers' pay until the shutdown is resolved. Bernie Bennett in Washington.
0: The head of the U.S. Border Patrol has announced his resignation. Michael Banks' decision is the latest leadership shakeup of officials implementing President Trump's immigration crackdown. On Wall Street, a record day as the Dow was up by 370 points. The Nasdaq rose 232. The S&P advanced 56. This is SRN News.
4: 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A little bit of this, a little bit of that. 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

when Papa finally gave up drinking. I think Mama was the only one on earth that really thought he could. I remember all the times we had packed everything we owned into some old car and started out for some new town. And through it all, Mama's faith was the one thing that was strong enough to finally do some good. She said, "Your papa is a good man, and don't you kids forget it.

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0: 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I'm proud to have Knee Deep in Bluegrass here in Wheeling.
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0: This is WWOVLP, serving Martins Ferry in the greater Wheeling area.
1: With SRN News, I'm Jason Walker. President Trump insistent that the U.S.-China relations are very good and getting better, despite some deep differences on a few key issues. Chinese President Xi Jinping says he hopes the two powers can be partners, not rivals. Mr. Trump says that Xi Jinping is pledging not to supply Iran with any military hardware. And he also says the government of China is ordering 200 aircraft from Boeing. President Trump has now departed and is on his way home to Washington. A rare moment of total agreement in the United States Senate.
2: Senators have unanimously approved a resolution to withhold their own pay during government shutdowns. It's set to take effect the day after the November 3rd general election. Lawmakers say the measure will discourage future funding standoffs after a series of record-breaking shutdowns used by Democrats in an effort to extend Obamacare and to oppose funding for the Department of Homeland Security's enforcement of immigration laws. Bob Magner reporting.
1: Could be a potential change to the retirement age of the United States Capitol police officers. Lisa Dwyer explains.
3: Lawmakers are working to raise the retirement age for U.S. Capitol police officers as lawmakers face rising threats and as the Capitol Police Department struggles to recruit and retain enough officers. Legislation passed unanimously by the Senate would allow Capitol Police officers to apply to extend their service until age 62, while a bill passed by the House earlier this year would allow them to serve until age 65. Nearly 60 sworn officers are already working on a retirement waiver, more than double the size of a typical recruitment class. I'm Lisa Dwyer.
1: And this is SRN News.
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readings, I'm surprised to find my mind still fairly sound. I guess Nashville was the roughest, but I know I've said the same about them all. We received our education in the cities of the nation, me and Paul.

in your clothes. And at the airport in Milwaukee, they refused to let us board the plane at all.

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0: 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I'm proud to have Knee Deep in Bluegrass here in Wheeling.
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1: 1 foot, 2 foot, green foot, slew foot.

for spacious skies, for amber waves of rain, for purple mountains, majesty above the fruited plains. America, America, God shed his grace on thee and crown thy good with brotherhood of seed to shine the sun.

0: With SRN News, I'm Rich Thomason in Washington. After 2 days of talks, the Trump-Xi summit has wrapped up in Beijing. Both sides claim progress stabilizing U.S.-China relations, although differences do remain. The status of Taiwan is a major sticking point. Still, President Trump says there are areas of agreement on Iran.
1: We've really done some wonderful things, I believe. We did discuss Iran. We feel very similar to Iran. We want that to end. We don't want them to have a nuclear weapon. We want the straits open. We're closing it now. They closed it, then we closed it on top of them. But we want the straits open.
0: Mr. Trump saying it's been a really great couple of days. Not long ago, this would have been unthinkable, a CIA director paying a visit to Cuba, but John Ratcliffe has done just that.
2: The Cuban state media announced that high-level officials from the Cuban government had met with Ratcliffe, an extremely unusual visit by the head of the CIA to Cuba. The Cuban officials said that they had told the U.S. government that Cuba presented no kind of security threat to the United States whatsoever. Cuba is dealing with consequences of U.S. sanctions and specifically a very, very serious energy crisis that right now has caused almost a virtual shutdown of the economy because of an absolute lack of fuel now almost, according to the latest reports.
0: The BBC's Luis Fajardo. The Supreme Court has granted women continued access to the abortion drug mifepristone at pharmacies or through the mail without an in-person visit to a doctor. The High Court is allowing it while a lawsuit plays out in the courts. A lower court ruling would require women to see a doctor in person while halting delivery of the drug through the mail. Dow futures are down 331. This is SRN News.

0: till I can gain control again.
1: Welcome to Morning Devotions with Pastor Mike. I'd like to share a word of encouragement with you from Our Daily Bread Ministries, Grand Rapids, Michigan. I hope you hear something good to help you start your day. Today's devotion is called The Light of Life. John 1:4 says, "In him was life, and that life was the light of all mankind." Kenneth Peterson writes, "In 1905, a scruffy young man holed up in his apartment in Bern, Switzerland, engaging in complex thought experiments regarding the nature of the universe. With frenzied focus, the physicist worked and reworked his calculations. 4 mind-crunching months later, this man had rewritten much of what was known about how the world works. This man was Albert Einstein. He was 26. Yet despite possessing a great scientific mind, Einstein said, "The more I learn, the more I realize how much I don't know." The Bible frequently points to the majesty of God reflected in His creation. The heavens declare the glory of God. And Job predated Einstein's words, "Can you probe the limits of the Almighty? They are higher than the heavens." But God's creation glory is even greater than the expanse of universes. In the beginning was the Word. The Word became flesh. There are no mathematical calculations that can explain God's extraordinary act of entering humanity in the person of Jesus Christ. God is not just out there in a universe we cannot begin to know, but He's here alongside us, the Word among us, the light of life, whom we can know personally and intimately. Let us pray. Dear God, thank you for the majesty of your creation and for your Son, Jesus Christ, who has delivered me into a new life. Amen. Points to ponder for today are, what amazes you about the grandeur of the universe? And how does the majesty of God's creation make you feel about your relationship with Jesus Christ? Morning Devotions has been brought to you by Relevant Worship Center, I-70, exit 220, St. Clairsville. 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

0: You know, it kind of makes these songs, they're so great. 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Why don't we do that on a couple of these great old songs?
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0: 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I'm proud to have Knee Deep in Bluegrass here in Wheeling.
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1: With SRN News, I'm Rich Thomason in Washington. After 2 days of talks, the Trump-Xi summit has wrapped up in Beijing. Both sides claim progress stabilizing U.S.-China relations, although differences do remain. The status of Taiwan is a major sticking point. Still, President Trump says there are areas of agreement on Iran.
2: We've really done some wonderful things, I believe. We did discuss Iran. We feel very similar to Iran. We want that to end. We don't want them to have a nuclear weapon. We want the straits open. We're closing it now. They closed it, then we closed it on top of them. But we want the straits open.
1: Mr. Trump saying it's been a really great couple of days. Not long ago, this would have been unthinkable, a CIA director paying a visit to Cuba, but John Ratcliffe has done just that.
3: The Cuban state media announced that high-level officials from the Cuban government had met with Ratcliffe, an extremely unusual visit by the head of the CIA to Cuba. The Cuban officials said that they had told the U.S. government that Cuba presented no kind of security threat to the United States whatsoever. Cuba is dealing with consequences of U.S. sanctions and specifically a very, very serious energy crisis that right now has caused almost a virtual shutdown of the economy because of an absolute lack of fuel now almost, according to the latest reports.
1: The BBC's Luis Fajardo. The Supreme Court has granted women continued access to the abortion drug mifepristone at pharmacies or through the mail without an in-person visit to a doctor. The High Court is allowing it while a lawsuit plays out in the courts. A lower court ruling would require women to see a doctor in person while halting delivery of the drug through the mail. Dow futures are down 331. This is SRN News.
4: If country and bluegrass were whipped up in a kitchen by five-star chefs, we know that the secret recipe is very simple. 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

0: Welcome to Morning Devotions with Pastor Mike. I'd like to share a word of encouragement with you from Our Daily Bread Ministries, Grand Rapids, Michigan. I hope you hear something good to help you start your day. Today's devotion is called The Light of Life. John 1:4 says, "In him was life, and that life was the light of all mankind." Kenneth Peterson writes, "In 1905, a scruffy young man holed up in his apartment in Bern, Switzerland, engaging in complex thought experiments regarding the nature of the universe. With frenzied focus, the physicist worked and reworked his calculations. 4 mind-crunching months later, this man had rewritten much of what was known about how the world works. This man was Albert Einstein. He was 26. Yet despite possessing a great scientific mind, Einstein said, "The more I learn, the more I realize how much I don't know." The Bible frequently points to the majesty of God reflected in His creation. The heavens declare the glory of God. And Job predated Einstein's words, "Can you probe the limits of the Almighty? They are higher than the heavens." But God's creation glory is even greater than the expanse of universes. In the beginning was the Word. The Word became flesh. There are no mathematical calculations that can explain God's extraordinary act of entering humanity in the person of Jesus Christ. God is not just out there in a universe we cannot begin to know, but He's here alongside us, the Word among us, the light of life, whom we can know personally and intimately. Let us pray. Dear God, thank you for the majesty of your creation and for your Son, Jesus Christ, who has delivered me into a new life. Amen. Points to ponder for today are, what amazes you about the grandeur of the universe? And how does the majesty of God's creation make you feel about your relationship with Jesus Christ? Morning Devotions has been brought to you by Relevant Worship Center, I-70, exit 220, St. Clairsville. 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

0: 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I'm proud to have Knee Deep in Bluegrass here in Wheeling.
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1: With SRN News, I'm Rich Thomason in Washington. After 2 days of talks, the Trump-Xi summit has wrapped up in Beijing. Both sides claim progress stabilizing U.S.-China relations, although differences do remain. The status of Taiwan is a major sticking point. Still, President Trump says there are areas of agreement on Iran.
2: We've really done some wonderful things, I believe. We did discuss Iran. We feel very similar to Iran. We want that to end. We don't want them to have a nuclear weapon. We want the straits open. We're closing it now. They closed it, then we closed it on top of them. But we want the straits open.
1: Mr. Trump saying it's been a really great couple of days. Not long ago, this would have been unthinkable, a CIA director paying a visit to Cuba, but John Ratcliffe has done just that.
3: The Cuban state media announced that high-level officials from the Cuban government had met with Ratcliffe, an extremely unusual visit by the head of the CIA to Cuba. The Cuban officials said that they had told the U.S. government that Cuba presented no kind of security threat to the United States whatsoever. Cuba is dealing with consequences of U.S. sanctions and specifically a very, very serious energy crisis that right now has caused almost a virtual shutdown of the economy because of an absolute lack of fuel now almost, according to the latest reports.
1: The BBC's Luis Fajardo. The Supreme Court has granted women continued access to the abortion drug mifepristone at pharmacies or through the mail without an in-person visit to a doctor. The High Court is allowing it while a lawsuit plays out in the courts. A lower court ruling would require women to see a doctor in person while halting delivery of the drug through the mail. Dow futures are down 331. This is SRN News.
4: If country and bluegrass were whipped up in a kitchen by five-star chefs, we know that the secret recipe is very simple. A little bit of this, a little bit of that. Bake at 101.1 FM until burnt to a fine crisp.
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in some way. Girl, you'll realize that you've been blind. Yes, darling, I know you're gonna need me again. It's just a matter of

0: Welcome to Morning Devotions with Pastor Mike. I'd like to share a word of encouragement with you from Our Daily Bread Ministries, Grand Rapids, Michigan. I hope you hear something good to help you start your day. Today's devotion is called The Light of Life. John 1:4 says, "In him was life, and that life was the light of all mankind." Kenneth Peterson writes, "In 1905, a scruffy young man holed up in his apartment in Bern, Switzerland, engaging in complex thought experiments regarding the nature of the universe. With frenzied focus, the physicist worked and reworked his calculations. 4 mind-crunching months later, this man had rewritten much of what was known about how the world works. This man was Albert Einstein. He was 26. Yet despite possessing a great scientific mind, Einstein said, "The more I learn, the more I realize how much I don't know." The Bible frequently points to the majesty of God reflected in His creation. The heavens declare the glory of God. And Job predated Einstein's words, "Can you probe the limits of the Almighty? They are higher than the heavens." But God's creation glory is even greater than the expanse of universes. In the beginning was the Word. The Word became flesh. There are no mathematical calculations that can explain God's extraordinary act of entering humanity in the person of Jesus Christ. God is not just out there in a universe we cannot begin to know, but He's here alongside us, the Word among us, the light of life, whom we can know personally and intimately. Let us pray. Dear God, thank you for the majesty of your creation and for your Son, Jesus Christ, who has delivered me into a new life. Amen. Points to ponder for today are, what amazes you about the grandeur of the universe? And how does the majesty of God's creation make you feel about your relationship with Jesus Christ? Morning Devotions has been brought to you by Relevant Worship Center, I-70, exit 220, St. Clairsville. Our prayer is that the name of Jesus be lifted high in the Ohio Valley and everywhere. 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On behalf of Pastor Mark Zelowitz and the folk of Relevant Worship Center, I'm Mike Taylor. 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

and it's judged for the part where she lied. 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I was great in the scene where she found someone new.

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0: 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I'm proud to have Knee Deep in Bluegrass here in Wheeling.
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1: With SRN News, I'm Rich Thomason in Washington. The Trump-Xi summit is history, with Mr. Trump now on his way back home from China.
2: President Donald Trump left Beijing Friday following a final meeting with Chinese President Xi Jinping.
3: This has been an incredible visit. I think a lot of good has come of it. We've made some fantastic trade deals, great for both countries.
4: This is the final Xi.
2: She described the 2 days of meetings as historic and landmark. Before their closed-door lunch, she gave Trump a tour of Zhongnanhai, the former imperial gardens, which is now the seat of power. Trump says she told him that China wants to help negotiate an end to the Iran war and a reopening of the Strait of Hormuz. And he says she assured him that China would not provide Iran with military equipment. I'm Donna Warder.
1: President Trump says he has not yet decided on whether a major U.S. arms sale to Taiwan can go through. China opposes the transaction and has made its feelings known in no uncertain terms. While global attention focuses on the U.S.-China summit, Russia steps up its assault on its neighbor.
5: Ukraine's President Zelensky said that a Russian missile attack on a Kyiv apartment building the previous day has killed 24 people. That includes 3 teenagers.
1: And that's correspondent Samia Kulab. CIA Director John Ratcliffe has paid a visit to Cuba. State media reports high-level Cuban government officials held talks with Ratcliffe, assuring him that Cuba poses no security threat to the United States. The communist island suffers a severe energy crisis in the midst of a U.S. blockade. On Wall Street, the Dow futures are down 270 points. NASDAQ futures off 380 points. This is SRN News.
6: Boy, we've got a crew here in the studio here at the Jamboree Highland Studio. And we're going to be talking some interesting things about Jamboree in the Hills. And we have our special guest here, T.R. Robinson, who authored the book.
7: It's called Country Music Through My Lens, 30 Years of Photographing the Stars.
6: And I've been gleaning through the book here. It is wild, some of the photographs that are in there. And Mr. Squeezy, you haven't seen it yet, have you?
8: No, I'm just starting to look at it.
6: So we're getting revved up here, having our coffee, and we'll be talking some more. While we're doing that, you can do your own research. Do you have a business page on Facebook, or is it just your personal page?
7: Personal. Well, on Facebook, it's a personal phase, but it's also followers. Yeah, you can follow me. It's Tom Robinson.
6: Okay.
7: On there, but on Amazon, the book's by T.R. Robinson. So,
6: okay, you look it up by T.R. Robinson if you're looking on Amazon, and I've got a. He handed me a special hardback cover that was originally meant for Brad Paisley, but it's in my hands now, and I'll be sure to get that to Brad. Wink, wink. And in the meantime, we'll go on with the music. Here's somebody that was on Jamboree in the Hills, and of course he was at the weekly Jamboree USA shows, also at the Capitol Theater. Here's Dwight Yoakam, and we'll be back here shortly.

0: Dwight Yoakam there, guitars and Cadillacs, one of the many performers at Jamboree in the Hills. And this morning we have a special in-studio guest, T.R. Robinson, and we're looking and talking about his book, Country Music Through My Lens, 30 Years of Photography, Jamboree in the Hills, taking pictures of the country music stars. And Tom, I'm looking at the dedication here. Tell the listeners you're dedicating this to your brother. Tell the story about this.
1: So my brother Joe was very influential in my life. He's 10 years older than me. And he was a roadie for the Buck and Wing Band back in the day, mm-hmm. if anybody around here knows. And so he took off when I was, you know, in high school. And I'm like, doggone it, I wish I could go with him and all that. But he had me around music, and he had me around setting up drum kits out at Pick's, Sophie's Place, and all that. So I just loved music, and he's really what brought me. He says, hey, listen to these albums. Here's Charlie Daniels. Here's Willie. So he really formed my love for music, and so I had to dedicate that to him. And then I also dedicated it to my cousin Terry sitting here, and my buddy Bob and my buddy Joe, who ran through the story with me, helped make this story unique.
0: Okay, so it's 11 chapters, is that right?
1: 10 chapters.
0: 10 chapters, okay. And I noticed you quoted Roger Miller. You got to know Roger?
1: So, interesting story. So, about 1989, my buddy Terry Segrist was working as stagehand at Jamboree USA. And Roger Miller was doing a show, and I was just backstage hanging out with him. And
0: now, what year would that have been?
1: I was 89.
0: Okay.
1: And then I wander into the you know, downstairs dressing rooms. Roger's real nice. Hey, man, how you doing? And it's my buddy Terry. You know, he's trying to be famous too, and all that kind of stuff. But anyway, I'm a side stage shooting a couple pictures of Roger, and I wasn't much of a photographer back then. I was just learning, you know. I was more interested in trying to get my buddy famous, you know, down in Nashville. So anyway, at the end of the night, I'm hanging out with Roger Horde and Jim Taylor. Jim Taylor was
0: Sure.
1: Yeah. So, and they knew me, and you know, knew me growing up and all that. And they said, "Hey, we need somebody to drive Roger Miller to the airport in a limo." And I said, "Hell, I'll do it. I ain't doing anything else." So, get Roger and his manager Larry, and I said, "Hey, I'll be your ride. You know, and take the limo out there," and had to ride it up to Pittsburgh Airport. So it's we get up in the high hills, you know, and all of a sudden, blinding snowstorm. And his manager, Larry, says, "Hey, Tom, if you don't mind, can you pull over and let me drive? I want to have Roger in my hands." Well, having understanding country music in a manager's position, you know, which is what I was trying to do, I said, "Sure, you drive. I'll jump in the back, talk to Roger." So I just jumped in the back, talked to Roger. And I said, "You know, Roger, this is what I'm trying to do. I'm trying to make my buddy famous," and named Terry Segrist, you know, and I was trying to get him where he needed to be in Nashville and all that. And I went on and on about all this stuff I'm trying to do. And he said, "You know what, Tom? Quit thinking about it and just do it." And those were the words that have stuck with me to this day. So anytime you got something in your mind you want to get done, just quit thinking about it. Just do it. You get it done.
0: Sure. Now, I've got to ask, because Roger had a reputation. And it's no secret, but he had a drug problem.
1: No,
0: he was straight up.
1: Oh, he's straight up, and you know, it was so cool. He's sitting in the back, and you know, he's talking to me, and then all of a sudden he's getting on the phone talking to his wife Mary.
0: Okay,
1: you know, and I don't know how the hell he got a cell phone, not back then, because we didn't have them yet.
0: Yeah. Was it the old kind with the big handset?
1: It was kind of big, but it wasn't as, you know. It wasn't like a little flip phone or nothing.
0: Right. But anyway, that's a cool story. And you've got several pictures of Roger in the book.
1: Right.
0: Yeah. And they were from that date at the Capitol?
1: Well,
0: or were they at
1: Jamboree
0: in the Hills?
1: Yeah, no, from that day at the Capitol. And then that at the airport, I said, "Larry, take a picture of me and Roger." And he did.
0: Yeah.
1: They offered to give me a hotel room and have breakfast in the morning, but I was a dumb kid, right? And so I was like, "No, I got to get this car back to the Jamboree station, right?"
0: Yeah.
1: And it was stupid of me to drive in that snowstorm. I got home about 3-4 in the morning. I'm like white knuckling the whole way. But, you know, in hindsight, I should have stayed, had breakfast with Roger and Larry.
0: Yeah, absolutely.
1: But that story's in the book, yeah.
0: That's good. So, Mr. Squeezy, did you have any questions for TR?
2: I lived it. I mean, every page here, I mean, I was pretty much there.
1: Yeah.
2: You know, this is an amazing book. Wow. How long has it been out?
1: November, right before Thanksgiving. Yeah, it put it out there on Amazon.
2: And you guys remember me from the hills.
1: Yeah, oh yeah.
2: Fantastic.
1: Yeah.
2: Yeah, because I don't remember. I remember you guys.
1: Yeah.
2: Whatever happened to your calendars?
1: So we did the calendar for we shot it for 3 years. We did great first year sales, and second year it rained, and not many people bought them. And then some disgruntled person didn't make the calendar and caused a little rough. And that story's kind of sugar-coated in there. But, right. You know, there's a couple pages of calendars. So.
2: Boy, I miss it.
1: Yeah, we have one in the can.
2: Oh, do you?
1: Yeah, it was great, but we never got
0: there. Do you have any of those calendars with you?
1: I probably don't.
2: See, that a supplemental.
1: Yeah.
2: You sell it along with the book.
1: Yeah.
0: I told him they need to reissue the calendar.
2: Oh, yeah, absolutely.
0: Yeah. Do a reissue. Who cares if it's from 1989?
1: Oh, my God.
2: 90. Well, I don't know. Maybe somebody's grandkids because
3: it was a year 2000 calendar. So in July of 99 at the Jamboree in the Hills, that's when it went on sale. So, you know, the popularity of the calendar had a little bit to do with it being the year 2000 as well, you know.
1: But, hey, we were rock stars. We were on stage, and the girls were on stage. Hey, the calendar girls, 2000, da-da-da.
2: I remember.
1: And if you want to be in the calendar, look for this guy. And I'm on stage, and they're all pointing to me. The other guys in the blue shirts, and I had a crew of 10 in the blue shirts. We were rock stars out there. I mean, the one time I needed a horse I had this girl, and I said, you look great up on that deputy's horse. Deputy wouldn't get off the horse, right? And I said, get your boss on the phone. I said, Tom, this is Tom. I said, tell your deputy, get the hell off that horse. I need this girl on there. He said, get off that horse. Give that boy whatever he wants.
3: Intersection of 40.
1: Yeah. Oh, yeah. And then we stopped traffic on the intersection of 40 with the sheriffs. Had great high-heeled girls walking across there. And then we stopped traffic, and that was backed up the rest of the day. You guys probably are bummed out of it. that was all my fault that day.
0: Well, hold that thought. We'll talk some more. You're listening to T.R. Robinson here on The Morning Show with Brother Dave and Mr. Squeezy.
2: Wow.
0: And we'll come back here. While we were talking about Roger Miller, here's Chug-a-Lug.
1: Good job.

0: And that was Alabama this morning with Cheap Seats. Brother Dave and Mr. Squeezy here this morning, and we've got company in the studio. Photographer and author and all-around local guy here. And you, yeah, Tom, you said you were from
1: Bel Air.
0: You went to St. John's.
1: Yeah.
0: And what part of Bel Air did you live?
1: About three blocks above the pool on Franklin Street. Dead end. I was a dead-end Franklin Street kid.
0: Uh-huh. Okay. Over there by the Dairy Queen.
1: Yeah, yeah.
0: In that corner there, that intersection.
1: Yeah.
0: It was a popular gathering place for teens. But I played Alabama there because looking through your book, you've got a huge section here about Alabama. What can you tell our listeners about Alabama?
1: So the first time I saw Alabama, I really didn't see Alabama because my first time I went to Jamboree in the Hills, it was 1981. My brother took me and got me all partied up the night before, and Alabama was a morning show, and I was kind of asleep when that. But anyway, later on, about that late 80s, a guy that used to be the road manager for Alabama came to work with my company. I worked for Valley City Furniture corporate headquarters up in Columbus, and a guy named Doug Ollis. And Doug was a character and loved to fish and all that and befriended me and all that stuff. So he was real good friends with Jeff Cook of Alabama.
0: Sure.
1: Right? So yep. Jeff would come to his house and stay. And so one night, Jeff comes up, and we go out to a honky-tonk, and Jeff goes up on stage and plays with him, right? And I'm with the group, and I thought, well, I'm going to go up there and play the piano with him, right? And I get up on stage, and I start jamming, and Jeff looks at me and says something, and I'm like, I don't know what the heck he said. I thought he said, take the lead. So I'm jamming, and everybody's getting real quiet on the music. I'm like, uh-oh, I ain't doing real well here. So I got soft on the keys and then slunk off stage, get back to the table. I said, Jeff, what'd you say to me? He said, key of G. I said, Jeff, I don't know what the hell the key of G is.
0: Needless to say, that was your last gig with anybody that had the
1: Yeah. Occasionally I'll get up and blow a harmonica, like with John Schwab of McGuffey Lane. But, you know, I just do one song, and once I see somebody looking at me, I got to get off stage.
0: Okay. But,
1: and then I got to know Jeff, and you know, I did a portrait, painted a portrait of him and gave it to him. And
0: which is also in the book.
1: Yes,
0: in the book. I saw that in the book, yeah. So you're a jack of all trades, being a not only a photographer, but you're an artist.
1: Yeah.
0: Yeah, and a musician.
1: I wouldn't call myself a musician.
0: Okay. Well.
1: You know why I wouldn't call myself a musician?
0: Tell me.
1: I've been around so many talented musicians in my life that I could never do what they could do, and I realized that at a young age. And when so that's why, you know, being a photographer, just taking it in was always great.
0: Sure, sure. So again, we're talking to T.R. Robinson and his book titled "Country Music Through My Lens." Now, obviously, you've got it on Amazon and probably some other platforms out there.
1: It's really just on Amazon right now.
0: Oh, okay, all right. But you've presented it to who? You've given it to some of the artists that are in the book.
1: So, I left some copies for the Oak Ridge Boys and Trace Atkins. Of course, you got Brad's copy, so, you know, I mean, Brad may never get it. And then I did go down to the Country Music Hall of Fame, and they have my book in their archives right now. And I did actually give them 28 pictures of Tim McGraw since he's being inducted this year. So I figured, wow. I can let go of some of them pictures, you know.
0: Sure, sure. Now, you had mentioned to me also that you were a promoter at one point.
1: So back in the early days, this is how this whole journey started. I was a promoter and, trying to make a guy famous, Terry Seeker's manager. And I took him down to Nashville and met Charlie Rich's manager, Bob Taylor, gave me some great advice and took me, you know, said, go here, go here, go here. We did demo tapes. We did all that kind of stuff. Go to MCA Records. They loved him. MCA Records wants to sign him, but he ends up not going. And so I said, I got a camera. I'm going to take pictures. And backstage passes, I'm right here. So,
0: okay. But didn't you tell me you did something at the
1: Pro Football Hall of Fame?
0: Okay, yeah.
1: Yeah, so my job was the procurement guy, so I I produced Carrie Underwood and who else was it? Zach Brown.
0: And what year was that?
1: What was it? Carrie Underwood, a couple years ago.
0: Before COVID? Pre-COVID?
1: No, right after COVID.
0: Right after COVID.
1: Zach Brown first and then Carrie Underwood. So, you know,
0: That was recently.
1: Yeah, I had to get the stage hands. I had to get the light sounds, all that kind of stuff that goes behind the scenes.
0: Well, folks, if you're a fan of country music, particularly Jamboree in the Hills, not necessarily, but tell your friends and family to tune in, of course, on air here in the Wheeling area or online at WWOVFM.com. You can tune us in also on your streaming television or online or your Echo. Just say play WWOV. But we're going to get back to a little more music here. Since you mentioned Brad Paisley, here he is with one of my favorite songs, The Cigar Song.

2 weeks later, this detective shows up and tells me that company's pressing charges. One speedy trial

0: Jody Messina right there. And Brother Dave and Mr. Squeezy here in studio with our special guest, T.R. Robinson. And boy, we're having some...
1: Boy, this is quite the book, isn't it?
0: Yeah, we're having some great conversations about these fantastic photographs. Live action shots from Jamboree in the Hills, so many of them. And you got any stories about Jody Messina?
2: I don't really have stories. Jody was a whirlwind on stage. I mean, trying to capture her in film was unbelievable because she moved. She just was, boom, one side to the other. But so I always tried to get the greatest shot, right, and position myself well. But Jody was tough, and then finally I figured her out, and I could anticipate when she's going to whirl and spin, and boom, got it. But it was always fun shooting her.
0: Okay.
2: Energetic.
0: And you obviously you had a great relationship with the Belmont County Sheriff's Office.
2: Oh, yeah.
0: And share with the audience the story you were just telling us about the models.
2: Oh, my gosh. So we're shooting
0: the horse.
2: So Tom McCourt was a good friend of mine, and
0: Tom was the sheriff of
2: Belmont County. And so we started this calendar idea, and I said, Tom, we're shooting a calendar. He was in on it, so he knew all about it. So I see this model, girl in a bikini, and I said, well, you look great up on that horse right there. And the deputy wouldn't budge. He didn't know me from Adam. I said, get your boss on the phone. On a walkie-talkie. I said, Tom, this is Tom. Can you tell your deputy to get the hell off that horse? I got a girl I want to put on there. And I put it in the book, and I said, of course I got the horse, And deputy's in the picture, too. I'm like, dude, come on, man.
0: So that's one of the stories in the book, and there are quite a few like that. You got something to...
3: Well, we had talked a little bit earlier about the calendar, and you guys were saying that you might do a retro.
2: Oh, we don't know. I don't know. we got one in the can, but who knows? We'll relive it.
0: Now, if those of you who were never at Jamboree in the Hills, they almost every year they had a string of models. Some of them were called the Budweiser girls. And then were there any other
2: The ring girls?
0: The ring girls.
2: Well, they had the Budweiser girls, then they had the ring girls who they had boxing out there, fights out there.
0: Okay. And that's different than the ring girls that are down at the arena these days for the wrestling
2: matches.
0: It's
2: similar.
0: Yeah. They, but it's not the same not the same kind of thing, but you
2: tough
0: get
2: man contest.
0: Yeah, okay, that's what it is. Yeah. Well, you get the idea, and those photographs, they're quite easy on the eyes to look at for those of you who were fans of the Ring Girls and the Budweiser Girls. Now, the group that you photographed, those were the Budweiser Girls?
2: No. We recruited them in the crowd.
0: Okay, so they were the Jamboree in the Hills girls.
2: They were Jamboree in the Hills, and we had to have a couple fill-ins here and there, but yeah, then they got to be on stage, they signed autographs, and promoted the book, and we were promoted on radio, TV forever on that thing, and it was quite successful till I say one day it rained and the calendar got rained out.
0: went away. Now those are probably somewhere on eBay if you.
2: That'd be a good one for it. Yeah,
0: yeah,
2: I don't know.
0: You might find one out there, but anyway, we're talking the book here, Country Music Through My Lens, and you. You look like you want to say something, Mr. Squeezy. No,
3: I just memories. It was such a fantastic part of my life.
0: Sure.
3: I worked medical out there. I worked security. I did a lot out at Jamboree in the Hills, and I miss it.
0: Sure. Well, like hundreds of thousands of people certainly miss it. And it wasn't just locals. I mean, there was a lot of people from the local area, many, many from the local area, the region, and then well beyond. But we were also talking about some of the artists that passed away. You've got photographs of Joe Diffie, the late Joe Diffie, in here. And we're going to play one of Joe Diffie's tunes here. And we'll be back with our special guest, T.R. Robinson, in the studio here at WWOV 101.1 FM.

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1: I started playing on a show called The Wheeling Jamboree. In my hometown, the Jamboree is really very, very important. It's such a huge part of the culture of the Ohio Valley.
2: It's the country music show with tradition like none other. 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

0: Tom T. Hall right there, the storyteller, with a special guest in studio, T.R. Robinson, and we're talking about his book, Country Music Through My Lens, and 30 years of photography. It's a tremendous learning tool here if you're a fan of Jamboree in the Hills and country music. And we played Tom T. Hall there, and you've got a full-page shot here of Tom T. Hall.
1: Yeah, Tom was great shooting. Easy to shoot. He didn't move around that much. And what I like about that photo is that's a black guitar, and it looks like it's multicolor because I was picking up the lights in that. So I was always striving to get the most coolest shot. And Tom was known to pop a beer on stage, and I think I got one different year in there of that. But no, I always loved Tom T's Hall songs.
0: Yeah, and what year was that? Do you remember?
1: So I write the years on the pages with Loretta's there. What year?
2: Tom T was 95.
0: 95. That's hard to believe it was that long ago.
1: Yeah, it is.
0: Really is.
2: So was Loretta. She was 95 also.
1: Yeah.
0: You say Loretta was 95 also?
1: Yep.
0: Okay.
3: Can you imagine that ticket?
1: Oh my God! The lineup was crazy.
0: Was it the same day or was it?
1: I think it was the same day because I think Tom came out early and then Loretta played and it was 100 degrees that day, and I didn't shoot everybody. I shot the ones I liked and sometimes took a break in the middle of the day and went up to campsite or whatever. Mm-hmm. Well, this time we went out to the Days Inn to go to the pool. It's like, it's too hot to shoot pictures, I'm going to pool. So we're out there and we're in civilization. When you're in Jamboree in the Hills, you're not really in civilization.
3: Right.
1: So we go to civilization and we go, let's go have a steak dinner. So So we come back to the show that night. All hell breaks loose in the sky, if you remember that. Lightning everywhere. And we go up to the campground and we see the power. We're in campground A and the power line got struck by lightning. We watched it get struck, and that power burned all the way down, took out all the power to the stage that year, took out everything. And we're sitting there in my truck, can't get out. We watch our tent blow over. We watch everything back. We were in tents back here. So my cousin is sitting here. Him and my other buddies were down in the bow area with tarps over their head. And wind blowing.
4: The tarp was flopping up and down, and the rainwater was so heavy it was rushing down off the hillside, all the beer cans and debris coming down and gathering in front of the stage. It was probably 3 or 4 foot deep in front of the stage.
3: Well, they didn't need the green team that night.
1: Oh, no, it got all washed down. So that led my buddy who was under tarp with Terry to say, I'm going to bring a bus. I ain't sleeping in a tent no more. Because we had a soggy night's sleep.
3: Right.
0: Many stories that you would hear about Jamboree in the Hills right there. This photograph of Loretta is outstanding. She's in a yellow, I don't know what you'd call it, not a sundress. It's a long sleeve. It's a formal dress.
1: Yeah, formal dress.
0: And she's standing there in her bare feet on the stage.
1: 100 degrees, bare feet.
3: You know that concrete was hot.
0: Oh, yeah. Well, she was raised,
3: she's country,
0: in her bare feet.
3: Yeah,
0: So you got a Loretta song pulled up there?
3: I do.
0: Let's hear from Loretta Lynn, and we'll share some more stories. We'll come back after this, the live broadcast here.

0: There she is, the coal miner's daughter, many time on the Jamboree. It's our special guest, T.R. Robinson, a photographer, and here he's sharing memories about his book and talking about some of the photographs that he's taken of the many, many country music stars that were at Jamboree in the Hills. Again, to remind you, if you have some questions, you can send us a message on our Facebook page, and we'll ask Tom questions about his book, and we'll also share some information where you can get that on our Facebook page, WWOV. So be sure to look it up. We've got quite a few listeners online, and anything you remember other than the barefooted performance by Loretta? How many shows did you see her?
1: Oh, that's the only time I saw it. So
0: really, that?
1: That was it. And I was just happy to catch her that year.
0: 95. So,
2: well, she even looks hot. And I don't mean, you know,
0: sexy
2: slang.
0: Hot. Yeah.
2: I mean, on that stage, she looks like she's burning up.
0: Yeah. About to get dehydrated. It's an amazing photograph. Absolutely amazing. I just snapped a picture of the book and sent it to her granddaughter, Taylor Lynn. And you've got some other outstanding photographs in here. I'm going to pull up a track here because I want to talk about Sammy Kershaw. That's a fantastic photo you have of him as well. So let's go ahead and play a Sammy Kershaw track. And I'm sure you got some memories about Sammy.
2: Oh, Billy Ray was there too. Billy Ray Cyrus.
0: Yeah. Here we go. Here's Sammy Kershaw.

0: Sammy Kershaw there, Queen of My Double Wide, and Brother Dave here, along with Mr. Squeezy and our friend T.R. Robinson talking about his new book. And you've got some wonderful, just astounding photographs in here, Tom. And that was Sammy Kershaw. You got another full-blown photograph of Sammy Kershaw on stage at Jamboree in the Hills from 1996. And you guys are throwing names back and forth. I can't keep up with you. You got so many.
1: We guess so, man.
0: So many of them. You were talking about Tim McGraw, and why don't you fill the audience in on that?
1: So Tim McGraw, I shot him, I think, in 94 before Faith, in 96, 98, 2011, and 2014, I think. And actually, I just donated 28 pictures of Tim McGraw to the Country Music Hall of Fame because he's getting inducted this year. So I thought, you know, I'll give him some of them. But anyway, the cool thing was, you know, I started to see Tim young, skinny, and all this kind of stuff. And then he's starting to date Faith Hill, right? And this is 98. So
2: and every man was jealous.
1: Oh, I was jealous.
2: Every man.
1: So I write in the book. I write in the book. I don't hold it against him for taking Faith away from me. So anyway, so in 98, we always camped up at Valley View Campgrounds. And by 98, after we got washed out in that rainstorm,
2: right,
1: my buddy finally shows up with a bus, and we're a 40-foot tour bus sitting by the showers at Valley View. And so Tim and Faith pull their bus in there thinking that's where they're supposed to be. And I go up and stop them. I said, guys, you're in the wrong place. I said, see that red truck down there? I'm going to drive backstage. Follow me, you know, turn that bus around. And I told the bus driver, go down there, turn around, and just I'll escort you backstage. So I'm escorting them down into the bowl area. And you know how, and you, when you're coming down in there, if you look to the right, it's just breathtaking.
2: Right.
1: It's just breathtaking. I mean, there's 100,000 people out there.
2: It's almost like going through the tunnel in Pittsburgh.
1: Yeah.
2: You know what I mean?
1: Oh, my God. And so, as a, you know, Faith is looking out the window. She has her one daughter there. And at the bus window, and I could have snapped the most perfect shot of her taking it all in, but I didn't want to ruin that moment for her.
2: Mm-hmm.
1: And I you know, I would have felt horrible for ruining that moment for her. So then I escort him backstage, and I say, "Hey, park here," and I go park over there. So, you know, when you do good things, you always get paid back, right?
2: Right.
1: And so that day, Tim and Faith are Tim's doing a show, and Faith does his show. And then Tim comes out and sings It's Your Love with Faith, right? And I'm snapping 20 shots, man. I'm a boom, boom, boom. And he's touching her belly and tears rolling down her cheeks and everything. And I'm in the mosh pit. I'm in the front leaning up against the rail because I always made friends with people in the front. And
2: right,
1: they let me lean against the rail. So I had the perfect angle for that shot. And so that one got published in Country Music Magazine, Country Weekly, one of them too.
2: Wow.
1: And so I did cough up one of those shots to the Country Music Hall of Fame because that's history. But I kept the best of the best that's still in the book. But yeah,
2: that's a great story.
1: That was a cool story. You know, so you know,
2: I'd have loved to have seen her eyes when she came down into the bowl.
1: Oh my God, I could have captured that, and it was like just lit up, taking it all in. And you know, she'd been there before. But still, that coming down into that bowl was just magical.
2: It was. I think that's what a lot of us miss.
1: Yeah.
0: Well, there's a lot of stunning. I don't have too many words for it to describe it. There are a lot of stunning photos of the crowd along with the artist here. But since we're talking about Tim McGraw, let's play one of his tracks here.

0: Tim McGraw there, and we're talking about Tim McGraw and his special appearance along with Faith Hill. And were they married at that point, Tom?
1: Yeah, yeah. They were married. I don't know what year. That was 98. So they got married. They already had one kid at that point. So they might have got married in 96.
0: Okay. So that's the same year you took the pictures, then, it looks like.
1: I took a picture of 98. Took a picture of Tim in 96 and Faith also. And, yeah, but when they were married, they did that thing on stage. I mean, that was just a beautiful song when he sang It's Your Love. Tears were rolling down her eyes. And, you know, I always tried to capture a perfect moment. I shot about 20 shots of that, and, you know, one of them more perfect than the rest, you know, and that's the one in the book.
0: Sure. And we're talking about Tom's book, Country Music Through My Lens, and sharing these photographs and the stories that were there. If you're not familiar with it, I highly encourage anybody who's been to Jamboree in the Hills to take a gander at this publication. It's amazing, that's for certain. And I notice we've got quite a few listeners online, and please share the broadcast with anybody you know that has been a fan of Jamboree in the Hills, has experienced it, and they will probably highly relate to it. Is there any fan stories that sticks out in your mind, Tom?
1: You know, I was probably one of the biggest fans. You know, we were all big fans, right? So just to be in that environment doing what I love to do was just super. But I'll tell you a personal fan story. I'm a fan of Willie Nelson, right?
0: Okay.
1: And 98, I go in the interview trailer and listen to the interview, and I hated getting locked in that interview trailer because you was locked in, you know, and you couldn't go anywhere, and I like to be free range and everything. And I listen to Willie's interview, and I get a picture with him, and I hand him one of my drawings on a card, and I ask him to sign it, and he signed it, and he said, well, I want you to sign one for me, which was cool, asking for my autograph, right? And so anyway, I take his story, you know, pen and paper, and I go up on a hill out of the interview trailer, and I'm on cloud nine. I write down this story about Willie, put my notes together and everything. I'm like, okay, I got this together. I'm going to go back to the truck and put it away. And for some reason, I thought I had to ride over to the bus for something. And I get in there, and my head's in a fog, you know, cloud nine. And I back into a sports car, and I demolish the sports car backstage. I had to go into the interview trailer and say, hey, whose car did I just demolish? And, you know, a female reporter, she said, oh, you got insurance, you're fine. I'm like, thank God. So I go back out there, and I'm like, I didn't have to go to the bus for anything. I just go back into the party and to the tarp and find my buddies and had a beer, and I'm like, whew, I need a beer. but the fans, you know, everybody was so friendly out there, you know. Walking through the crowd with the camera, you had to protect it because of squirt bottles, but most of the time when they saw you had the camera, they
0: would calm down.
1: You.
0: Yeah, yeah. They'd hold me. All right. So one of the big things that was a fan favorite thing to do was the what did they call it when they opened it up and people ran?
1: Oh, the run, redneck run.
0: The redneck run. Did you have photographs of that?
1: Yeah, yeah. So you know, in the early days when you know I had to run, right? We all earned our stripes having to run. So. And then I got to the point where I'm just on stage photographing the run, you know, in early morning, like, you know. So one year we got this, I played softball, you know, and the fastest dude on 2 feet. So I said, I'll get you a ticket to Jamboree in the Hills if you be our runner the weekend. And I got the picture in a book of Jeremy running, and, you know, he got up close tarps because the key was we needed up close spaces because I had to work the camera. So
2: you know they not only ran, they had to carry blankets,
1: yeah,
2: tarps,
1: yes,
2: they had to carry a lot of stuff,
1: right?
2: Because once they got up there, you had to claim real estate.
1: You had to claim real estate. So the tarp guy was always the first, and he had to unfrail it, and then you had to
2: get the corners.
1: And you had to one tagging right behind him to help with the tarp, and then you had the cooler guys following behind.
2: Right.
1: Definitely a science to it. So I'll tell you a story about one of my early days of running. So, you know, you're up there, and they got the big barrels that, you know, herd you in.
2: Right.
1: Right? And so we're coming out of the gate. Back in the day, I could run pretty good. So we're coming out of the gate, and all of a sudden, I get knocked into a barrel. I get knocked over, rolled, whatever. And I'm like, I got the tarp. I got to get up. So I get down there, and I get maybe 12 rows back. And not, we were always trying to be like 5-6 rows back. I get about 12 rows back. Well, Terry's brother, PA, he comes and inspects the tarp. Yeah, oh, Jesus.
3: Unacceptable.
1: This is unacceptable. What happened? I got rolled and tripped. I don't care. you got one mission, right? And so it was great when the younger generation started coming along. So Terry and PA's kids started growing up, and we like, you're runners now. Mm-hmm. And they always did a fantastic job. In fact, PA's son, Patrick, Sean. Is in the book, you know, getting the rail, you know, and I said
2: that was hard to do.
1: And
2: the people that got the rail stood in line at the gate all night.
1: Yeah,
2: you know, those runners were dedicated.
1: Well, they didn't stop drinking,
2: but they stood at the gate all night.
1: They said, "Well, we're going to stay up drinking all night long."
2: Yeah. It's crazy, wasn't it?
0: Unreal.
1: Yeah.
0: So, folks, if you don't know what we're talking about, it's who would get the best seats. In the Jamboree in the Hills, there was oftentimes seating right on the ground. What's that, Terry?
3: There were three gates, three different entrances. People would be gathered.
2: At the same time.
3: And then they would radio. One of the gates would open about 15, 20 seconds earlier because it was a little further away.
2: It was over the hill, wasn't it?
3: Yeah, so over the hill. So they let those guys break. But it was just a mad dash from three different gates coming in. With the lead runners always had the tarps, as John said. So,
0: So they opened up all three gates at the same time?
2: Well, there's a little stagger.
1: They stagger. Okay,
0: I get it. Yeah.
2: So everybody had the same chance.
0: And they had their infamous blue tarps?
2: They had blue tarps, blankets.
1: Yeah. And sometimes if it was a muddy day, those tarps stayed there. And they never, you know, they got cleaned up at the end of the night.
0: Right. Well, I've seen photographs. Do you have photographs of the cleanup after?
1: No. So it was. We'd always wait to the cleanup, you know, and we'd sit there and after the show, and you know, my buddies are all sitting there pounding the beers, and I'm having maybe one to their three because I got to get up on stage and all that kind of stuff. That was the time I could sit back and say, whew, well, all right, I put the camera down. I'm not taking any pictures. I took a few pictures of us in the crowd, you know, on a muddy night or something like that. But we'd always wait for the horse people. We call them the horse people to come nudge you and make you move. When we'd never get out of there on that first trip, it'd take about three times, and then we saw the cleanup come down from the top. We called them the ant people because it was like they were just cleaning it up, coming down the hill, and they cleaned everything up.
2: That was the green team.
1: Yeah.
0: Yeah. There's a fantastic documentary that's on YouTube, and I think I have a copy. It may be on the Jamboree YouTube page, but they're talking about how many tons of debris that was left after the show. Broadcasting live from the Highlands Studio here, the WWOV Jamboree Highlands Studio, with special guest T.R. Robinson, who's a big fan of Willie Nelson. So let's play a Willie Nelson track, and then we'll come back in just a few and continue talking about the Jamboree in the Hills and the book Country Music Through My Lens.

0: Tammy Wynette right there, and he loves me all the way. One of the many performers at Jamboree in the Hills, and of course, Jamboree USA. And we're looking at a lot of these photographs in the book here that T.R. Robinson, our guest, put together over the years. Tell our listeners again, Tom, what year were the first photographs in this?
1: It's about 1989.
0: 89 all the way up to the last show.
1: Yeah, 2018. Yeah.
0: And that was the existence at the Morristown location out there in Belmont after the original location had shut down. Brush Run Park was started in 1977. And we were also, I'd be remiss if we didn't mention Mike Harvilla's photographs he recently published online of the first Jamboree in the Hills. Those were pretty amazing. Too bad they weren't in color.
1: Yeah.
0: But they were really outstanding, too. You have just got a myriad of photographs of artists. I'm seeing Miranda Lambert and who is this? Luke Bryan.
1: Yeah.
0: And, of course, Brad Paisley. And Darius Rucker, and more recent years, and let's see who else we have. Any of the modern artists that you can think of that you got to spend some time with?
1: I didn't really get to spend time with those guys. Toby, you know, spent some time with Toby. Actually, I was down in Nashville on business from a different thing, and standing there waiting to get in for dinner, and Toby gets out of the limo and says, "Hey, I know you." I said, "Hey, I know you too," because he recognized me from Jamboree. And yeah, you talk about Toby being drunk one time for the show. Well, I was backstage getting a picture taken with him, and I had a couple beers in me, but Toby was drunk. And I said, "Toby, how in the hell are you going to play?" And he told me, I was a little red faced too. He said, "How are you going to shoot me?" I said, "All right, we go do it." And
2: we're good.
1: So Toby missed a few words here and there, and he was a little stag, but, you know, I still took some good pictures of him. And Toby was cool, you know.
2: I don't know. I don't think anybody drinks as much as Hank Jr.
1: Oh, Hank Jr. used to drink like a fish out there. Oh, my God. So I got some cool pictures of Hank in there, and some he was drunk.
2: Oh, yeah.
1: You can notice me. And then I got one of my favorite shots is when he had the backdrop of his dad looking on, and I'm out in front, and, you know, I could be on the side of the stage, but a lot of the better shots is if I move
2: straight on.
1: So I had to weave my way through the crowd and, you know, navigate the squirt bottles and get up to the rail and shoot on the rail. And but I got a perfect picture of Hank with his dad looking on, you know, in the background, and it almost looks like his dad was really there.
2: But so when they put in the reserve seating, did that infringe on you any?
1: When
2: it was in the front.
1: When it was in the front, it did, but I still could navigate around it.
2: Did they give you access to go in there? Or?
1: Yeah, because you were working security. You guys were,
2: pretty much got to go anywhere.
1: I got to go anywhere. Sometimes they say, "Hey, make it quick, you know, Tom, get the heck out of there." But I would. I'd say, go nail it quickly and get out. But yeah.
0: Okay, so there in the later years, they started broadcasting it on television. Oh. I don't remember what year that was. I know it went out to bid. It was on WTOV.
1: It was always on WTOV.
2: But initially, it was on Showtime.
0: Well, that was
2: at Brush Run.
0: That was at Brush Run Park. Yeah, that was a kind of a documentary special, or not? It wasn't really a documentary. It was just a music special.
1: So
0: because it was so big.
1: As long as I remember, it was WTOV.
0: Yeah.
1: Yeah,
0: they had originally put it out the bid between the two local stations. Yeah.
1: So interesting story. So my daughter's an anchor woman up in Columbus on Channel 4, Andrea Robinson, mm-hmm. and I used to take them on stage and get their picture when they were kids. And I said, "All right, Dad's got to work. I'll take you back to the campsite, and I got to come work." And then my ex would take them home, you know.
2: Right.
1: So one year we're out there taking her picture, and you get to the side of the stage, and they're taking, you know, looking out 100,000 people, like, wow, and moving over to the side of the stage, and I'm trying to get them off, and, you know, I know the media and everybody, I'm saying hi to everybody. And Andrea looks at me and says, "Wow, Daddy, what a big party." And I said, "Yeah, it sure was." And I'll mention in the book, I say, I think that exposing that environment or that crowd and not being afraid of it and everything led them to be, you know, an anchor woman, and the older woman was a model doing Jim Beam commercials and stuff.
2: Oh, really?
1: Like that.
2: That's
1: so
2: awesome.
1: It's like, yeah, you know, just put yourself out there and do what you can do.
2: So it's normal for them.
1: They grew up normal
2: for
1: them.
2: Yeah, it was normal for them.
1: Yeah.
2: Nothing to be afraid of.
1: Right. You know, just get out there and do it. But, yeah, it was.
0: Do you have any photographs of the TV personalities, the hosts?
1: No. Sherry's
2: in here. I've seen Sherry.
1: Sherry might be in there somewhere. But, yeah, Sherry was a good friend of mine. But then Crookers and Chase, I got to meet those guys.
0: Oh, yeah.
1: That was cool.
2: Yeah, yeah.
0: All right. Again, we're talking with T.R. Robinson here and his book, Country Music Through My Lens, 30 Years, and we're going to keep playing some music. And you had mentioned Toby Keith. Let's play a Toby Keith song.

0: Brooks and Dunn there. It wasn't live at the Jamboree in the Hills, but that's what we're talking about today. Did you spend any time, Tom, with Mafe Nutter?
1: So I did spend time with Mafe, photographed him a few times on stage, and then my cousin here, his brother, PA, one year they gave us a 25th anniversary gift bag, the media, right? And I always had media passes and stuff. And so, anyway, in there was this crystal, this really nice Jamboree 25-year anniversary crystal. Well, his brother, PA, he never missed a Jamboree, right? And I'm like, I didn't go to all the Jamborees, you know? So I didn't feel right having that. Right. I felt somebody should have it. So I told Terry here, I said, I'm going to present this to him. And I hashed out a plan to, you know, take him over to see Mafe Nutter and Lee Greenwood too. But anyway, so I present this to him, and made sure his family all knew to gather around and that. And PA never quite teared up, but he did that day, you know. And I said, come with me. I didn't tell him where we're going. I said, Mafe, hey, this is PA. He's never missed a Jamboree. Can you pose with this medallion? And took a picture of that. Mm-hmm. And then I saw Lee, and I said, hey, can you pose with him? So it was pretty cool, you know, special moment. But yeah, Mafe was cool.
0: So we've already talked about Willie Nelson, but I see a picture here from 1998 with a hat, and the hat is covered with huge flowers.
1: Oh yeah,
0: what was the story behind
1: that? Well, somebody threw that, I think, on stage to him, and yeah, he was just
2: I didn't know Minnie Pearl was in the crowd.
1: Yeah, yeah. So there's another story about Willie. So, you know, I had my own way of photographing stuff, right? And I just, you know, John, yeah, you saw me so many times.
2: Yeah.
1: I was the most carefree dude in the world. And
2: a lot of fun.
1: A lot of fun. And if I can't have fun, I don't want to do it, right?
2: Right.
1: And so back in the day, you could have your beer on stage, and you could smoke a cigar on stage. And so one year I'm getting ready to shoot Willie, and I've got a beer in my hand, I got a lit cigar, I got a camera around my neck, and somebody hands me a lollipop, right? So I get up there, and sometimes lollipop tastes good when you smoke a cigar, and you know, whatever. So I'm up there shooting Willie, and I'm rotating between
2: lollipop,
1: cigar, drink a beer, take a picture, and I keep rotating this. And Willie just catches wind of this and looks at me with the most, like, what the hell are you doing, Tom? And I captured that look.
2: Yeah.
1: I'm like, and he's like, just shook his head. And it's just the way Tom shot. And when I shot Charlie Daniels, too, because Charlie, I knew Charlie. And funny story about Charlie, my brother toured with the Buck and Wing Band, and they played with Charlie's band down in Macon, Georgia. And so my brother tells a story about how he stood on his head and drank a beer for Charlie Daniels and his band, right? So so my brother taught me how to do that too. I used to think, but I figured that one out. But anyway, I meet Taz on stage, Charlie's keyboard player, and I say, hey, Taz, I'm the younger brother Joe, who was on drank beer standing on your head for you guys in Macon, Georgia. Oh, I remember him. And then Charlie comes out, hey, Charlie, this is Tom. He's the younger brother. Joe drank that beer standing on his head. So you never know what stories are going to get told out there. And
2: I'm sure that story went a long way.
1: That story went a long way in the book. So anyway, Charlie, from that day meeting him, he was always like, all right, Tom's trying to get the perfect shot of me. Charlie was one of the best to ever hold that pose for me. Hey, you got it? You know, he was almost like holding that till I got it. And then you know, I'd be on the side of stage. He's always great. Then I'd be like down in the front row. I'd be standing on a cooler, my hat turned on backwards and the cigar in my hand and balancing, trying to take Charlie, and he'd squint. And he's getting a little older. He'd squint. And oh, yeah, that's Tom.
0: All right. Well, we're going to play a song here, and then it'll take us up to the top of the hour with the news, and then we're going to come back, and we've got a lot more music that we can talk about that is really associated with Jamboree in the Hills. So we'll be back after the news break with T.R. Robinson.

loaded up his case and he said, I'll start this show. And fire flew from his fingertips as he rosined up his bow. And he pulled the bow across the strings and it made an evil hiss. And then a band of demons joined.

out his head because he knew that he'd been beat. And he laid that golden fiddle on the ground at Johnny's feet. Johnny said, "Devil, just come on back if you ever want to try again. 'Cause I told you once, you son of a..."

0: Mars at Jamboree in the Hills, and of course Jamboree USA. Patty Loveless pictured in the book that we're talking about today here with photographer and author T.R. Robinson in the studio with us. And you've got some outstanding photographs of Patty Loveless, very young Patty Loveless.
1: Very, very young Patty Loveless. And, it, you know, she's in the Country Music Hall of Fame.
0: Yeah.
1: And so that's cool. The female performers were easier to shoot.
0: Certainly. Yeah, they're used to having their picture taken, too.
1: Yeah,
0: many of them. The guys, they don't care. They just go out and do the thing.
1: They go there.
0: Yep. So, again, this book is available through online through Amazon, and we were just talking about possibly Tom's going to have a future publication out, and maybe even a Jamboree in the Hills calendar featuring some of the models in the book here, which is enticing to say the least.
1: He's stuck on that page.
0: Yeah, it's eye catching, and Mr. Squeezy can appreciate that. Mr. Lemonhead over there, and he got to meet some of them. And, of course, Tom and Terry here. Your mic's on, Terry. You got everything you want to say?
2: No, I'm good. I let Tom do the talking.
0: Okay. Well, you were his cohort out there at, all those years at Jamboree in the Hills. And his coordinator, manager,
1: yes.
0: In addition to being cousin?
2: Correct, yes.
0: Okay. So many of us have fond memories of Jamboree in the Hills.
1: The traditions. Now, let me say, Terry, when I first would go out to, well, let me tell you how he got a ticket to Jamboree in the Hills.
0: All right.
1: So we're at this friend's wedding in 92, right? And, you know, I had these hospitality passes, these backstage passes, and I was trying to promote Terry Secrets and all that kind of stuff. And that thing fell apart, so I'm stuck with these passes, and I'm getting married in 93, but I'm at this friend's wedding in 92, and Terry's wife's my actual cousin, so Terry's my cousin by marriage, and we started having a beer at the wedding and talking about Jamboree, and he says, I'd love to go to Jamboree. I said, well, I got an extra ticket. It's hospitality backstage. It's yours for the rest of your life. You'll never have to buy another ticket to Jamboree.
2: Don't tell me that, Tommy, unless you mean it.
1: Okay, so at my wedding the next year in June, instead of paying a dollar dance with my wife, he pays a dollar dance to dance with me. And he says, now remember that ticket, you know, is that I still got it, right? And I said, yeah, you sure do. You've got that ticket. So adding Terry to the mix was just incredible. And you know, these stories are in here, you know, and you know, more than just a photography book. It's a great photography book, but if you read the story,
0: it's a team. You guys were a team.
1: Yeah, so Terry's there, and Terry introduced me to PA's brother and the traditions, you know, of Jamboree, and, you know, waiting for the, you know, the hat waving through the initials, the opening songs, and this is what you do, and this is how you do it, and when you do it. So it was great learning. And then we added Joe to the mix and Bob to the mix, and it was so some of those traditions. Remember you tell me those traditions, and Terry tell me who a star was or an up and coming person before I knew who the heck it was, you know. So.
0: And all those photographs are in here for sure. I'm looking at some here of Trace Adkins.
1: Yeah.
0: And, of course, Hank Jr.
3: Trace Adkins looked like a teenager.
1: Yes, he did, didn't he?
3: Yeah. Oh, wow.
1: Well, you know, and you think about Brad Paisley's in there as a young kid, and then got him as a little older. And then you got Tanya Tucker looking like way young, and then by the end of the book she's got pictures of her looking a little bit older, you know.
0: Yeah, so many of them you captured in their prime, in their
1: prime.
0: Heyday.
1: Yeah
0: Reba and Kenny Rogers, even though his hair is white, he was still radiant even in the photograph. And Randy Travis, but and here's Travis Tritt. Just outstanding photographs. You know what? Let's play some more music. And you know what? If you attended Jamboree in the Hills, you saw this guy climbing the rigging and up on top of the screens and the lighting. Here is none other than Neil McCoy.

0: Mr. Jamboree in the Hills right there, Neil McCoy, with us playing our tunes today and featuring artists from Jamboree in the Hills is T.R. Robinson, Brother Dave, and Mr. Squeezy here. And Tom, let's talk about Neil McCoy, because you got some great shots of him in here. Did you have to do some gymnastics to get those photographs?
1: Sometimes I had to, crank my back around. And back in the day, it didn't go out of socket like it does now. But, climbing on the towers, I got a picture of him on the roof of the sound booth, I think, of that one.
0: Oh, yeah.
1: And then I couldn't put them all in. I could put so many pictures in the book. But, yeah, the speaker towers, he climbed them one year, and I got a picture of that. But right. That one's not in the book. And then Neil would have the we called them the White Hat Boys from Navarre up on stage with them, and I'd always try to capture that shot. I got one of those in the book, and Neil was quite an entertainer. So the interesting thing, I fast forward to 2018. There's plenty of stories about that, but I left before Neil performed 2018 because. I write in the book. I just didn't want to see, it was the last show of Jamboree, and I didn't want anybody to see me cry, So
0: you have kind of an evolution of the stage,
1: yes.
0: Of the building,
1: yeah.
0: Also starting because the book goes from 1989 through 2018, and of course during that period of time, Jamboree in the Hills, along with. The Wheeling Jamboree and the radio station, they all changed hands. They went through AM, FM, Inc., and then Clear Channel, and then later years went to Live Nation. And then, of course, it ended under Live Nation. So you've got quite a bit of history in here, particularly with, the artists, but also the venue itself.
1: Yeah.
0: And, our listeners, they know that we've been since 2000, basically since 2006, 2007, when the Wheeling Jamboree, our organization, took over the production of the weekly show from Live Nation. And, of course, the Capitol was closed at that time. We also did shows from the Brush Run Park facility. It was the inside of the barn had been remodeled for us, and we also did some outside shows on the outside stage. For example, I had Rhonda Vincent out there, and we had Maeve Nutter and some other people at the Brush Run location. That's a goal that we have, and a lot of folks don't know that, is we would like to reignite Jamboree in the Hills and have it up here near our broadcast facility here at the Highlands. There's plenty of room to do that. We're exploring the possibility of doing the weekly show here on a regular basis again. But this is a great reference point for anybody who has really the appreciation of the Wheeling Jamboree and Jamboree in the Hills. Well, I don't know if you could call this fella live or high energy, but he certainly embodied the theme of Jamboree in the Hills, which he wrote for the original venue back in 77. So let's take a break here, and we'll come back shortly, but not after we hear, until after we hear Maeve Nutter with Jamboree in the Hills.

0: Yes, sir. The one and only Mafe Nutter with the theme to Jamboree in the Hills, which is what our program's theme is today, with T.R. Robinson and his recent book, Country Music Through My Lens. And it's a fantastic read, Tom. And you've got some good pictures of Mafe in here. A little bit of history with Mafe also, even though he kind of moved over to the new venue and was associated with it as well. But and before that, we did Neil McCoy. And let me ask you something. We were talking about you bending over backwards and stuff. What were some of the, for the photographers that might be listening, what were some of the technical challenges that you had with...
1: So in the early days, you know, you didn't have digital photography. No one had cell phones. So it's manual focus. You're reloading film, manual focus, and you're trying to move. You know, like Charlie Daniels was easy. He just sat still. George Jones didn't move much. He just, you know, Tammy Wynette, she was older. She didn't move much. Those guys are easy to shoot. But you talk about shooting somebody that's flying across stage or a Travis Tritt in low lighting, you have all kind of technical issues trying to pull that off. And then plus you've got 24 shots in a row, right? You don't know if they're blurry or not, but you're like flying through them in the middle of a show and you're on stage and you're flipping the unfinished roll, you know, into the finished roll, and you're putting a Travis Tritt TT on the top of the thing. So you're just flying through. You got pocket through full of film through the day, right?
0: Did you have a holster?
1: I just had cargo pants. We filled up with cargo pants, and okay. Then I would go back to my camera bag. I'd leave it back at the tarp with the guys, and I'd go back and reload when I need to. But you had to stay organized each night, right? And that was the hard part. And then they came along with automatic focus, but you still had film, you know. And so I write one time, about 97, I think, you know, finished 97 show, and I write about driving home from here with a bag full of hope.
2: Potential.
1: I call it a bag full of hope of undeveloped film, because you never know, and I got to figure out what the hell to do with them. So if you got, like, I always try to get great shots, not just good shots, right? So if you had, you know, 7 out of 24, that's great. You know, just throw away the blurry ones. But so then they had came out with automatic focus, and I'm shooting Lori Morgan, right? But I forgot to put the strap on, right? And it fell to the ground, right? And I'm like, uh-oh. I had to go get the manual focus again. So I get too close to Lori on stage, and she gets out the middle of stage and perches me. And I said, of course I captured that on film, and that's in the book. And then I always tried to not just stand on stage, and I always try to go in the mosh pit, go wherever the hell. My feet are sticking in the mud. I'm trying to get the best shot and all that. But when they came out with 2010, they came out with everything's automatic. Right, everything's automatic. So my buddy in the bus, Joe, 2008 and 2009, I missed Jamboree, and Joe missed Jamboree. While I was going through a divorce, and Joe had a stroke, right? So 2010, it meant a lot for us to get back into the show. So we get Joe out there to the bus. Bus is there, and we bring him. He can't walk that great, so I said, get on this four-wheeled cooler, you know, mine, and I'll pull you in there. And Terry's carrying the chairs and everything. So, you know, what do good buddies do when you get to that, like, hill coming down out of Valley View, cross over, and you get ready down? So I'm walking backwards down the hill, being careful with Joe. About three-quarters of the way down, I'm like, hell with it, Joe. Hold on.
3: Let's go.
1: Let's go. And I let him go down that hill, and he rolls the thing, and the beer gets all over the thing. And what'd you say to Joe?
2: Well, there was grass in our beer every time you'd reach in to get a beer, because we reloaded the cooler.
1: Like, hey, Joe, what the hell are you doing getting grass in our beer? So anyway, we get him in there, right? And the beauty of the new cameras now, Laura Morgan's on stage now, and she's looking, like, really good. And I had to get Joe situated at the tarp. I have about 5 seconds to go down there, and I shoot her last song, and I boom, boom, boom, boom. But it was easy to nail. You know, you had everything automatic. So cameras made life so much easier. So back in the day, like, we're kind of dinosaurs when it was all film and everybody didn't have, you know. So I got some of those shots, but then 2010 on, life was easy.
0: Sure, sure. Well, it sounds to me like you were a risk taker, because you've got some live action shots in here that are outstanding. And then you've got some other ones where some of the artists are just standing, like you said, they're standing still. Let's play one of those people, and that's Alan Jackson. He didn't move around much.
1: Nope.

0: the late Holly Dunn right there, also one of the entertainers from Jamboree in the Hills. Here on our special show here with T.R. Robinson, we're talking about his recently published book, Country Music Through My Lens, right here. And I've got a special hard copy in my hands. Just unbelievable photographs in here, folks. And before Holly Dunn, we had Alan Jackson, again, one of the artists from Jamboree in the Hills. Any stories about Alan Jackson? Or
1: No, Alan was, he was easy to shoot because he didn't move, you know. So I got some great shots of him. And yeah, he's and Holly didn't move a whole lot then either. But yeah, Alan was one of them ones who just kind of came out on stage and sang and looked the same way, and you could get those shots done and quickly. You know, you weren't, it wasn't a challenge on him.
0: All right, and we recently we did a special show about the passing of David Allan Coe.
1: Oh my, David was a character.
0: Tell us some.
1: Oh my God! So David comes out there, and of course I knew Sophie from Pix, and that's where David got his start playing at Pix. And well, in fact, this story I left out of the book. I should have put it in there. But Sophie said she gave David Allan, she always just called him David, $500 to go to Nashville, cut a record, and he came back, paid her off with 500 records. You know, but with the day I shot him on stage, oh, he looked a little rough. You know, he had a coat on, and they took coat on. He's got tattoos all up and down everywhere. You know, he, and then I think that day is the day he dropped the F-bomb on air, and it got past the censors on the TV.
0: Yeah, that's happened more than once over the years.
2: We had talked about David Allan Coe the other day that, you know, he had a local connection.
1: Yeah.
0: Yeah.
2: And I miss Pix.
1: Yeah.
2: You know, that was a great place.
1: Yeah.
2: I think every band, you know, played there, a local band.
1: So every time, so I knew Sophie since I was a kid, you know, mm-hmm. setting up drum kits with my brother and that. And she always, you know, I always had a soft spot, right? And so every time coming in Jamboree, I'd stop in and see Sophie. Mm-hmm. And one year, she got all these pictures on the wall. And one year, I took my buddy Chuck with me. And I said, hey, Sophie, let's get a picture of me and you so you can put me on the wall. Not, you know, I just want to see my smiling face every day, right? And I'd go in, and I always loved going to see Sophie, because I'd go in there, and she said, Tommy, I saw you on stage last night, you know, I saw you on stage, you know, photographing. And but she'd always care about my life, my, you know, what was going on in my world and everything. And so I was going to go back, so I signed that picture and going to take it back to Sophie. And I didn't go that one year, and then the following year she died in the fire. And I write in a book about that, and, you know, good thing I never.
0: Now we're talking about the establishment that was out there
1: Pix.
0: near Jamboree
1: yeah.
0: in the Hills, right on Route 40.
1: Right. On Route 40.
2: Right.
1: A lot of the stars would go out there and play.
0: Yeah. Yeah, a lot of folks here in Wheeling may not know about that
1: yeah.
0: venue or that.
2: It's yeah. been gone a long time.
0: Yeah.
1: yeah.
0: Well, there's another venue
2: yeah,
0: out there.
2: Yeah, what is out there?
3: Chaps.
0: Okay.
2: In the general area. Yeah.
0: In that vicinity. Well, anyway, listen, let's play a David Allan Coe song. This is one we didn't cover the other day. And this is appropriate for Jamboree in the Hills.

0: having fun now, ain't we?
1: We're having fun now, ain't we?
2: We're having fun now.
1: Yes, sir. That's the late David Allan Coe with one of the songs that we didn't miss, or we did miss the other day when we put a salute out to him, his passing, and his library of country music hits. And we're also talking folks that probably had a little bit to drink at Jamboree in the Hills over the years. And their images have been captured in this book of photography by T.R. Robinson here in studio today, along with his associate and teammate, Terry. And we're happy to have you guys here because we're getting close to quitting time for us.
2: What a surprise when I walked in. I knew these guys from Jamboree.
1: Isn't that something?
2: Yes. Oh, I haven't seen them since Jamboree.
3: Yeah, I know.
2: And what a surprise. I never put the two together.
3: Right.
2: I knew you were coming, but I never put the names together.
3: No. We hung many years.
2: Oh, yeah. it's crazy. And it's good seeing y'all.
3: Yeah. You know? It's really great good. Seeing y'all. So what's unique too, you know, you're closing down here and you get through, you know, the book and, you know, I got my stuff published in 98, which was cool. And that was in the calendar years. And then you see the evolution of the stars. And then, you know, you got Live Nation taking over and Clear Channel taking over. They all have different rules. And then at one point, I'm not on stage because they don't give me no backstage passes. And I took a picture of Neil McCoy with somebody imitating President Nixon or something like
2: that. Yeah, I see that.
3: And then I signed it because I get that published in Country Weekly Magazine.
4: Oh, Dixie Chicks,
3: something like that. So I signed a picture for Terry. He hung on as well. No access, no problem. And that's why I call that chapter in the book, No Access, No Problem, because I can still get the better shot. I can still get published from the front of the stage. And then you get the newer guys come out. And you know the Eric Churches and the Luke Bryants and the
1: Billy Currington in here.
3: Billy Currington, Colt Ford, Lady Antebellum. Lady Antebellum, they were Lady A now, but they were Lady Antebellum to me in the book, and that was one of the best shows I've ever seen. I mean, they didn't miss a beat. Kid Rock was a great show. I got him in there.
1: Kelsey Ballerina.
3: Kelsey, yeah. Brett Young, yeah, and just on and on, and you know, so you bridge from the old timers to the newer acts, and then you get to 2018, and I call that the last picture show because we all kind of knew that it was going to be the last picture show.
2: Yes,
3: and Terry had a hiatus, but I talked him into coming back out for 2018, and got a picture of all of us in front of the stage, and just then we had the Outlaws, and we had Marshall Tucker and Charlie Daniels and Travis Tritt on that Thursday night. It's a legendary show on that Thursday night. And then you got Toby Keith the next day. It was great. Funny story about cameraman not always having his stuff together. I forgot to charge the batteries in the camera and my phone.
2: And so
3: I didn't get any shots of Toby that night. And but I got some shots of Gretchen Wilson and, you know, stuff like that.
2: I like Gretchen.
3: And then you've got the Sammy Kershaw had put some years on him, and Tanya put some years on him, and you got them in there. And then the Diamond Rio comes out and plays, and Joe Diffie was on that Sunday. And finally got, you know, I got all of Diamond Rio in one shot. I always try to get all the boys in one shot, and I knew Diamond Rio over the years. And then challenge was to get the Oak Ridge Boys in one shot. I did that, but then the last picture I took at Jamboree in the Hills was Joe Diffie walking off stage and shaking Marty Rowe's hand, and then COVID happened, took Joe's life, and that's when I wrote this thing during COVID because everything shut down. It was a good time to write things, and you know, I mentioned in the book what a fitting end to it, you know, because it, you know, that's the last shot I took, and it took Joe Diffie's life. So
2: that's a shame.
3: Yeah,
1: there are a lot of emotions from a lot of people tied up in both the weekly show and Jamboree in the Hills. because memories, you know, memories were made at these performances, not only by the fans but by the artist as well. And you've there's no other way to say it. You have captured the memories in this book, Tom. It's a great piece of work. And we're going to play just, we've got about 10 minutes left to our show, and we're going to play just a few more songs. I want to remind everybody to go to our Facebook page. I'm going to post on there the QR code on the station Facebook page, and again on the Jamboree Facebook page. We have 30,000 followers on the Jamboree Facebook page, and about another 2,700 on the radio station page. So I'll put this up there so folks can find it and get in on the memories, is the best way I could describe that. And please, folks, we'll play this interview again. We'll put it on our podcast, the Highlands Podcast Factory. We'll put it up there, and folks can listen to it. And we'll also share some photographs. But let's play just a few more tracks here from artists that appeared at Jamboree in the Hills. And we'll be back in a couple of minutes.

0: Okay, so we're back here with T.R. Robinson. We've been talking today about his book, Country Music Through My Lens. And let's wrap it up here, Tom, before we go off the air. And what do you want to tell the listeners about?
1: So, you know, Jamboree was such a special place, you know, especially when you grew up around here. And I remember that last and I hope I captured it well for 30 years in this book. But I remember that last year, knowing that it was probably going to be the last time that I was up on the top of the hill. And, you know, you're top of the hill and there's 60,000-70,000 people in front of you, and you stop and meet that buddy for a beer, and you talk to that buddy, and you know everybody, and you weave your way down through the crowd. And I reflect in the last chapter of the book about this might be my last time winding down through this thing. And I reflect about the memories and the people you met, and this person, and people you didn't even know you became friends with over the years at Jamboree. And then, you know, I'm reflecting down. I'm like, okay, now I got to go shoot pictures. I got to get back to that stage. But that stage was way down there, right? And I'm way up here. And you know, just to think that, you know, I was on that stage for a bunch of years. And you didn't always realize where you were at and what you were doing, and, you know, that you were trying to make history happen, and you were around history. And so, you know, hopefully I captured that history in this book, that it's not just a picture book. And if you like to read, you know, there's a great story. If you just like to flip through pictures, it's a, you know, great picture book. But it's a 30-year history of country music and 30-year history of Jamboree in the Hills.
2: I think it's wonderful.
0: Yeah, it is. And Tom and Terry, I want to thank you guys both for being here today. And it's been a blast going over memories of Jamboree and Hills. And we'll make this available to, like I said earlier, through our podcast. And for that, we'll close out the show for today and catch everybody next time. Thank you again.
2: See ya.
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0: 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I'm proud to have Knee Deep in Bluegrass here in Wheeling.
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fail me. 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You loved me all you could. You had my babies, and you loved me like no other woman ever would. You know, I guess I'd be better off dead than in the awful shape I'm in. But death just don't seem to have a place for those that stay drunk on whiskey, wine, and gin. You see, I die a constant death over and over every day. If I could change, you know I'd do it for you and the babies and our home. But you might as well forget me, for I'm just too far gone. But I wish you would do me one last favor and do it just for me. When they ask you, "Mama, ain't that daddy?" just say, "It used to be."

0: With SRN News, I'm Rich Thomason in Washington. The final round of talks between President Trump and Chinese President Xi having wrapped up, Mr. Trump is now on his way back home. Speaking aboard Air Force One, the president touts China's pledge to purchase 200 Boeing jetliners.
1: This will be by far the largest order ever if they do a good job with the 200, which I'm sure they will. And that's General Electric also, the engines. So they're buying General Electric. So it's approximately 450 engines, 200 planes, and a promise of up to 750 if they do a good job.
0: The president says China has also agreed to buy American soybeans. Ukrainian President Zelensky says several children are among the two dozen people killed in a Russian missile attack on a Kiev apartment building. As so much of the world's attention was focused on the Trump-Xi summit, Vladimir Putin stepped up Russia's assault on its neighbor, Ukraine. Whole lot of New York City area commuters may soon have to find another way to get to work.
2: The Long Island Railroad could shut down Saturday at 12:01 a.m. if unionized workers and the train system can't reach a tentative contract. The railroad, which serves New York City's eastern suburbs, is North America's largest commuter rail system, carrying some 250,000 customers each weekday. The railroad and the union representing locomotive engineers, machinists, and other train workers have been negotiating for months. A strike was temporarily averted in September when the Trump administration agreed to help. Those efforts ended without a deal, and both sides were given 60 days to try again. I'm Donna Warder.
0: Following yesterday's record-setting gains, this morning a sell-off on Wall Street. The Dow is down about 347 points. The Nasdaq Composite Index off 308 points. 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

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Good afternoon. I'm Jay Bradley, and this is the Country Memory Show. Yeah, I'll be here till 3 o'clock this afternoon, as I am every Monday and Friday, except last Monday. I wasn't here last Monday, but I'm back now here on Friday, and it's good to be with you. Thank you very much for being here and making the Country Memory Show part of your day. As I mentioned, I'm here till 3 o'clock this afternoon, just picking out and playing your big, big country favorites and bringing back some good old memories for you. We kick this edition of the Country Memory Show off with music for you from Farron Young. And If I Ever Fall in Love with a Honky Tonk Girl. And right there, Tommy Cash, Johnny Cash's little brother, he's just working on a feeling. And the request line is open. If you've got something on your mind on this Friday afternoon, TGIF to you, pick up that telephone and give me a call, 724-678-3538. That number again, 724-678-3538. Tell me what is on your mind. If I have it in my library, I'll be more than happy to put it right on the radio for you.

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Mel Street right there. He is just loving on back streets and living on Main. I had some Reba McEntire in there too. And today, all over again. And I've got music for you right now off of the request line. Here's Eddie Rabbit. He is Running with the Wind.

The tradition continues. Saturday night on WWOV. It's the legendary Wheeling Jamboree, the country music show with tradition like none other.

Picking out and playing the big, big country hits that you remember from years gone by right here on the Country Memory Show. WWOV 101.1 FM. Kathy Matea right there. She's just walking the way the wind blows. And right before that, some Ricky Skaggs. Something in my heart. And thank you very much for being here doing this Friday afternoon. Yes, it is a Friday. If you hadn't realized that yet, give yourself a big old pat on the back. You made it through another work week. The weekend is right around the corner here. And it is also lunch hour, soup and sandwich time for your Friday. So got a double good thing going on here. It's the lunch hour, and it is the Friday afternoon lunch hour. It is 12:30. Yeah, we're halfway through your Friday afternoon lunch hour here. So enjoy it, and thank you very much for making us part of your lunch hour. Let's take a look at the forecast from the National Weather Service for Wheeling and vicinity and see what kind of plans that you need to make for the rest of your day and the weekend. Starting it off with Friday afternoon, increasingly cloudy skies with temperatures topping off near 68 degrees. Overnight tonight, mostly cloudy, then gradually becoming mostly clear with temperatures down near 52. Much warmer tonight than last night. Right here at the Country Memory Show studios, we're kind of in a valley. And it was 32 degrees out there this morning. Yeah, for the 15th day of May, just ridiculous. Then your Saturday, a chance of a few showers, maybe a thunderstorm after 2 p.m. with increasingly cloudy skies, highs near 79 degrees. Sunday, looks like the pick of the weekend, maybe a few showers before 8 a.m. Then the rest of the day, hopefully, will be dry. A little warmer, highs of 82. And looking ahead to Monday, when you get ready to go back to work and send those kids back to school. Sunshine. It's going to be warm, though. Temperatures near 89 degrees. Right now, outside our Country Memory Show studios, abundant sunshine right now. And the temperature is at 71 degrees. And the Country Memory Show continues right here on WWOV 101.1 FM. 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

All of your classic country favorites right here on the Country Memory Show at WWOV, right there, the Nitty Gritty Dirt Band. Yeah, he's going down that road tonight. 25 minutes before the hour now of 1 o'clock. Good afternoon. I'm Jay Bradley, right here in the big chair, doing the button pushing and the knob turning for you and hanging out with you on your Friday afternoon. Very, very glad to be here. And I just want to thank you very much for making the Country Memory Show part of your Friday. Yeah, the Country Memory Show's on twice weekly, Mondays and Fridays, noon until 3 p.m. with me, your host, Jay Bradley. And we are looking at the number one songs now from the year of 1998. And in the year of 1998, there were 25 total number one songs that year. And we have worked our way all the way up now to the 19th song that became number one in the year of 1998. It became number one on October the 3rd. And when it got to the number one spot, it was there for four straight weeks. Tim McGraw had it, and the song is called Where the Grass... What is it? Where the Green Grass Grows.

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soup and sandwich time for this Friday afternoon. Classic Country continues now. Jody Miller, darling, you can always come back home. When

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And taking a look here at our country music calendar and our country music history books for today, the 15th day of May. Yeah, right smack dab square in the middle of the month of May already. Well, on the 15th of May, way back in 1918, a gentleman was born near Henderson, Tennessee. His name, Richard Edward Arnold, who also became known as Eddie Arnold. Yeah, Eddie Arnold scored 147 songs on the Billboard country music charts, second only to George Jones. And he sold more than 85 million records over his career. He co-wrote with Cindy Walker the country and pop standard You Don't Know Me, which became a great big hit for Ray Charles in 1962. Sadly, Mr. Eddie Arnold, well, he passed away in a nursing home in Nashville on May 8th back in 2008, exactly 1 week before his 90th birthday. And we're going to play that big hit for you right now. Here is Eddie Arnold, the song that he co-wrote. It's called You Don't Know Me.

All the country music you'll ever need is here on WWOV, home of the Wheeling Jamboree, the country music show with tradition like none other.

Yeah, playing your favorites back-to-back right here on the Country Memory Show at WWOV, Carlene Carter, and Every Little Thing. 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Earl Thomas Conley, Once in a Blue Moon.

playing all of your classic country favorites right here on the Country Memory Show at WWOV 101.1 FM. Yeah, we're the radio home of the world-famous Wheeling Jamboree. Right there, music for you from the Johnny Daniels Band. It's the Wichita Jail. And we kick this hour off, the 1 o'clock hour, with music for you from Billy Crash Craddock, taking us back into the 1970s. And he's still thinking about you. The request line is open. If you've got something on your mind you would like to hear on this Friday afternoon, pick up that telephone and give me a call, 724-678-3538. That number one more time, 724-678-3538. You give me a call, tell me what you want to hear. If I have it in my library, I will fix you up here this afternoon, okay? Sounds like a pretty good deal. Right now, the classic country music continues. Got some Elvis Presley for you right now. And Kentucky Rain.

soldier photograph. To some old gray-bearded men sitting on a bench outside a general store. They said, yes, she's been here, but their memory wasn't clear. Was it yesterday

playing all of your country favorites from the 60s, 70s, 80s, and more. 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Well, this entire month of May, in the final hour on Friday, we're doing something a little special. We're picking out a year from the decades of the 60s, 70s, or 80s, and when we pick that year, we will feature every song in that hour, the final hour, the 2 o'clock hour, of the songs from that year. And now the way that we do that is we have two hats here, and in one hat we have 60s, 70s, 80s, and I will draw one of those out of there right now and see what we've got. Well, that looks like it's going to be from the decade of the 80s, okay? In the other hat, I have numbers 0 through 9, and we're going to pick one out of there right now and see what year in the 80s that we have, and let me dig way down in here. Let me see. Okay, got it. And it is a 6. So it looks like next hour we're going to be playing hits for you from the year of 1986. Every song we play next hour will be from that year, and we'll do that every Friday throughout the month of May in the final hour on Fridays right here on the Country Memory Show at WWOV 101.1 FM. Hey, I've got music right now for you off the request lines. Sammy Kershaw. 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

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Right there, Arlene Harden, taking us back to 1973, and Would You Walk With Me, Jimmy. Right before that, some Roseanne Cash, A Blue Moon with a Heartache. And a good afternoon to you. Thank you so much for being right here with me on this Friday afternoon. Yes, it is Friday, TGIF to you. Thank goodness it is Friday. Let's take a look at the forecast from the National Weather Service, and this is for Wheeling and vicinity. Today, increasingly cloudy skies with temperatures topping off near 74 degrees. Overnight tonight, mostly cloudy, then gradually becoming mostly clear as temperatures dip down to 52 for the overnight low. Then tomorrow, getting your weekend kicked off with a chance of a few showers and thunderstorms, mainly after 2 p.m. Increasingly cloudy skies throughout the day with temperatures topping off near 79. Sunday, the second half of your weekend, some showers, but they will be mainly early before 8 a.m. Then skies become partly sunny with temperatures near 82 degrees. And looking on ahead to Monday, it's going to get really warm. Sunshine and temperatures near 89 degrees on your Monday. Right now, outside our Country Memory Show studios, it is a beautiful Friday afternoon. Some sunshine out there. And the temperature right now up to 72 degrees. And the Country Memory Show continues right here on WWOV 101.1 FM. We are the radio home of the world-famous Wheeling Jamboree. Yes, we are always getting that Wheeling feeling.

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I got a steady little

0: Yeah, I'm a kiss stealing, wheeling dealing, a truck driving son of a gun.
1: It's the Country Memory Show right here on WWOV 101.1 FM. Yeah, we're bringing back some good old memories for you by playing the hits that you remember from years gone by. Yeah, the other radio stations have seemingly forgotten all about the big country hits that made country music what it is today. But not here at the Country Memory Show. We got the big ones for you from the 60s, 70s, 80s, and more. Right there, truck driving son of a gun, Mr. Dave Dudley. And, yeah, the classic country music is where we've got it here for you every Monday and Friday from noon until 3 p.m. with me, your host, Jay Bradley of the Country Memory Show. And, yeah, we are looking at the number one songs now from the year of 1998. And in the year of 1998, there were 25 number one songs that year, and we're up now to the 20th song that became number one in 1998. It became number one on the very final day in the month of October, on Halloween. October the 31st was when the 20th song became number one in 1986, or 1998. 1986 is what we're going to play next hour. Yeah, 1998. When this song hit the number one spot, it was there for 1 week. Shania Twain had it, and the song is called Honey, I'm Home.

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Mr. Cal Smith, well, he had that out back in the 1970s, in the early 1970s, and I've loved you all over the world. Every hour, we will pull one out of our massive vinyl library and put it on the turntable for you. 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And just to remind you, next hour we chose the year, the decade and the year of the songs that we're going to play the entire hour of the final hour for this edition of the Country Memory Show. From 2 until 3 o'clock, every song we play will be a song that was on the charts in 1986. And that begins at 2 o'clock this afternoon right here on the Country Memory Show. Classic country for you now from Marty Stewart and Travis Tritt. This one's gonna hurt ya.

Playing all of your classic country favorites back to back here on the Country Memory Show on WWOV, Sweethearts of the Rodeo right there. It's called This Heart. And looking at our country music calendar and our country music history books for today, the 15th day of May. Well, on the 15th day of May back in 1942, a young lady was born in Crossett, Arkansas. And her name was K.T. Oslin, country music singer and songwriter, who is known for her series of top 10 country hits during the late 1980s and early 1990s, four of which topped the charts, including her 1990 hit, Come Next Monday. Sadly, we lost K.T. Oslin. She passed away on December the 21st in 2020 after being diagnosed with COVID-19. She was 78 years old when she passed away. And we're going to play that big, big hit of hers. Here is Come Next Monday, the late, great K.T. Oslin, who would have had a birthday had she still been with us today. Come next Monday, Miss K.T. Oslin, here on the Country Memory Show.

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It's the Country Memory Show right here on WWOV 101.1 FM. Music right there for you off of the request line. That is going out to Mike this afternoon. Johnny Russell and Rednecks, White Sox, and the Blue Ribbon Beer. And this also off of the request line. We're going to send this out to Bob this afternoon. Here's George Jones and a girl. I

picking out and playing the big ones for you. Right here on the Country Memory Show at WWOV. Yeah, it's the final hour for this edition of the Country Memory Show. Yeah, between 2 and 3 o'clock every Friday in the month of May, we pick a year and play nothing but them that year's music for the entire hour. And we picked 1986 was the year that we're playing the hits for you this hour here on the Country Memory Show. Lee Greenwood had that on the charts in 1986, put it at the top spot on the country charts. Yeah, it was number one. And like I said, for the rest of this hour, everything we play will be a song that was on the country charts in 1986. Anne Murray had a big hit with this in 1986. Now and forever.

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It's the Country Memory Show right here on WWOV 101.1 FM. Yeah, we're the radio home of the Wheeling Jamboree, where we're getting that wheeling feeling. John Schneider right there. What's a memory like you doing it a love like this? As we're featuring the hit songs for you from the year of 1986 for this entire hour. Also from 1986, Alabama, Gotta Touch Me When We're Dancing.

It's the Country Memory Show right here on WWOV 101.1 FM. And we are playing the hits for you from the year of 1986 here in this special hour, special edition here of the Country Memory Show. Yeah, every Friday in the month of May, we pick a year and we play nothing but that songs from that year. So we do that on Fridays, and we do it in the third hour of the Country Memory Show. Merle Haggard music right there. And you know what? You've got a friend in California. That was a big hit for him in 1986. And I want to remind you that coming up this evening at 7 o'clock, it's the Friday Night Jamboree right here on WWOV. You want to check that out. And then some specialty shows that are on over the weekend on 7 o'clock, bright and early on your Saturday morning. It's Bandstand Radio with J.J. McKay. And he'll play all of your favorites, not country, but just about pop and all kinds of hits from the 40s right up through to today. The Bandstand Radio, 7 a.m. is when it begins on your Saturday morning. You definitely want to check that out. And then we've got the Buckeye Bluegrass Hour. That is on Saturday at 11 o'clock. And then we got the Wheeling Jamboree at 7 p.m. on Saturday evening. And right after the Wheeling Jamboree, we've got Knee Deep in Bluegrass for you. And that airs at 10 p.m. Yeah, we got some specialty shows also on Sunday. The Buckeye Bluegrass Hour, that airs at 9 a.m. Bandstand Radio, it comes your way at 10 a.m. And then we have the Singing News Top 20. That begins at 12 noon. And then we also have Wood Songs. And that's at 2 p.m. on Sunday afternoon. And then at 10 o'clock on Sunday night, we have a repeat of the Knee Deep in Bluegrass. So lots of specialty shows. Great music in between. It's all right here on the radio home of the Wheeling Jamboree, WWOV 101.1 FM. And anywhere in the world that you have access to the web, well, you just go to WWOVFM.com, and you will be able to have hear any of the programming that is on. Classic country music now from 1986. John Anderson, Honky Tonk Crowd.

Playing the big country hits for you from 1986 here on the Country Memory Show. Don Williams right there. Well, he took that one all the way up to the number three spot on the country charts in 1986. It's called Then It's Love. And right before that, a song from 1986 that was a top spot. It went to number one. It's Mama's Never Seen Those Eyes. The Forrester Sisters had that out in 1986. 29 minutes now before the hour of 3 o'clock. Jay Bradley right here with you right up until 3 o'clock, just picking out and playing the country hits from the 1986 here in this final hour of this edition of the Country Memory Show, the 2 o'clock hour. We do this every Friday from 2 until 3 o'clock. Pick a year from the 60s, 70s, or 80s and feature all of their music. Not all of, but a lot of big, big country hits from that year. Looking at the forecast from the National Weather Service for Wheeling and vicinity today, increasingly cloudy skies, temperatures topping off near 74 degrees. Overnight tonight, mostly cloudy, then gradually becoming clear as temperatures dip down to 52 for the overnight low. And then tomorrow, your Saturday, getting the weekend kicked off with a chance of showers and thunderstorms, mainly after 2 p.m. with increasingly cloudy skies, highs of 79. Sunday, the second half of your weekend, some showers, mainly early before 8 a.m., then clearing skies and temperatures near 82. Then on Monday, when you go back to work and send those kids back to school for whatever few days they have left, a lot of sunshine on Monday, temperatures near 89 degrees. And then the extended outlook, looking on out there a little ways for Tuesday, this one really catches your eye. Mostly sunny and hot. Highs on Tuesday, 92 degrees. Wow. Wednesday, showers are likely, possible thunderstorms, mostly cloudy, but we're going to knock about 11 degrees off of that. Highs near 81 on Wednesday. Thursday, partly sunny and even cooler yet, but temperatures near 74. Right now, outside our Country Memory Show studios, we have some hazy sunshine out there, and the temperature right now is at 70 degrees. And the Country Memory Show continues right here on WWOV, the radio home of the Wheeling Jamboree, where we are always getting that Wheeling feeling.

It's the Country Memory Show right here on WWOV 101.1 FM. The Bethlehem Brothers right there, taking us back to 1986. And they are just feeling the feeling. I'm Jay Bradley right here behind the mic, sitting in the big chair, doing the button pushing and the knob turning for you, and be hanging out with you right up until 3 o'clock this afternoon. About 23 more minutes before 3 o'clock. And we've got a temperature outside 70 degrees. And the classic country hits from 1986 continue. Ronnie Millsap, She Keeps the Home Fire Burning.

All the country music you'll ever need is here on WWOV, home of the Wheeling Jamboree, the country music show with tradition like none other.

Playing the country records that were big in 1986 right here on the Country Memory Show at WWOV. Billy Joe Royal right there. Yeah, he had a big top 10 hit with that in 1986. It's called Burned Like a Rocket. And the classic country hits continue. Reba McEntire, Little Rocks.

It is the Country Memory Show right here on WWOV 101.1 FM, the radio home of the Wheeling Jamboree. Right there, Steve Earle from 1986 and Guitar Town. Well, I hope you enjoyed this last hour of playing country hits for you from 1986. Next Friday, we'll pick another year, another decade, and we'll do it again. But I tell you what, it is just about time for me to pack up my records and get on out of here. Want to thank you very much for spending part of your Friday afternoon right here with me at the Country Memory Show here on WWOV Radio. It's good to be with you, and I hope that you have a great rest of your Friday, a great and a safe weekend. Be a little careful. It's going to get hot as we move through the end of the weekend and into the first part of the next work week. And, be careful this weekend. Take it easy. And I will see you again Monday at 12 noon, and we'll have another edition for you of the Country Memory Show right here on WWOV 101.1 FM. Right now, closing the show out for today, a number one song from 1986, George Strait, It Ain't Cool to Be Crazy About You. I'll see you Monday.

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2: With SRN News, I'm Rich Thomason in Washington. The final round of talks between President Trump and Chinese President Xi having wrapped up, Mr. Trump is now on his way back home. Speaking aboard Air Force One, the president touts China's pledge to purchase 200 Boeing jetliners.
3: This will be by far the largest order ever if they do a good job with the 200, which I'm sure they will. And that's General Electric also, the engines. So they're buying General Electric. So it's approximately 400, 450 engines, 200 planes, and a promise of up to 750 if they do a good job.
2: The president says China has also agreed to buy American soybeans. Ukrainian President Zelensky says several children are among the two dozen people killed in a Russian missile attack on a Kiev apartment building. As so much of the world's attention was focused on the Trump-Xi summit, Vladimir Putin stepped up Russia's assault on its neighbor, Ukraine. Whole lot of New York City area commuters may soon have to find another way to get to work.
4: The Long Island Railroad could shut down Saturday at 12:01 a.m. if unionized workers and the train system can't reach a tentative contract. The railroad, which serves New York City's eastern suburbs, is North America's largest commuter rail system, carrying some 250,000 customers each weekday. The railroad and the union representing locomotive engineers, machinists, and other train workers have been negotiating for months. A strike was temporarily averted in September when the Trump administration agreed to help. Those efforts ended without a deal, and both sides were given 60 days to try again. I'm Donna Warder.
2: Following yesterday's record-setting gains, this morning a sell-off on Wall Street. The Dow is down about 347 points. The Nasdaq Composite Index off 308 points. 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
5: If country and bluegrass were whipped up in a kitchen by five-star chefs, we know that the secret recipe is very simple. A little bit of this, a little bit of that. 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
1: Hello.
0: I'm gonna stare at you a while. You know I can't sleep.

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0: 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I'm proud to have Knee Deep in Bluegrass here in Wheeling.
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1: With SRN News, I'm Bob Agnew in Washington. President Trump talks about the Taiwan connection to U.S. and China relations.
2: President Trump is facing questions about Taiwan on his way home from China. On Air Force One, the president was asked about the status of a U.S. arms sale to Taiwan.
3: I'll make a determination over the next fairly short period.
4: You're not necessarily going to go ahead. It was your proposal.
3: I'm going to make a determination. I'm going to see. I have to speak to the person that right now is, you know who he is, that's running Taiwan.
2: Chinese President Xi Jinping told the president differences over Taiwan could put his country and the U.S. on the path toward conflict. Ed Donahue, Washington.
1: A two-day meeting of foreign ministers from the BRICS nations concluded in New Delhi today. Host India says it went away with no agreement.
5: Talking with reporters in New Delhi, India, Iran's Foreign Minister Abbas Araghchi says a lack of trust is the biggest obstacle in negotiations to end the war with the U.S., and Tehran will be open to diplomatic help. Araghchi adds contradictory messages have made us reluctant about the real intentions of Americans. He claims negotiations would move forward if Washington was ready for a fair and balanced deal. Iran still has a chokehold on the Strait of Hormuz, a vital waterway where a fifth of the world's oil passed before the war, and America is blockading Iranian ports too. I'm Charles Delathesma.
1: Meanwhile, the Speaker of the House is discussing the next phase of the U.S. efforts in the Middle East. Here's correspondent Willie Nelson.
6: House Speaker Mike Johnson is weighing in on what comes next in the Middle East following President Trump's declaration that Operation Epic Fury has been concluded.
7: The president has declared Operation Epic Fury to have concluded, and now we're working on the next project, which is getting the Strait of Hormuz open. We don't expect that to be a warfare activity, so to speak. So we've got to allow the administration time to negotiate these things. The president has been doing that in earnest.
6: Willie Nelson, Washington.
1: And this is SRN News.
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0: 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I'm proud to have Knee Deep in Bluegrass here in Wheeling.
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1: With SRN News, I'm Bob Agnew in Washington. President Trump talks about the Taiwan connection to U.S. and China relations.
2: President Trump is facing questions about Taiwan on his way home from China. On Air Force One, the president was asked about the status of a U.S. arms sale to Taiwan.
3: I'll make a determination over the next fairly short period.
4: You're not necessarily going to go ahead. It was your proposal.
3: I'm going to make a determination. I'm going to see. I have to speak to the person that right now is, you know who he is, that's running Taiwan.
2: Chinese President Xi Jinping told the president differences over Taiwan could put his country and the U.S. on the path toward conflict. Ed Donahue, Washington.
1: A two-day meeting of foreign ministers from the BRICS nations concluded in New Delhi today. Host India says it went away with no agreement.
5: Talking with reporters in New Delhi, India, Iran's Foreign Minister Abbas Araghchi says a lack of trust is the biggest obstacle in negotiations to end the war with the US, and Tehran will be open to diplomatic help. Araghchi adds contradictory messages have made us reluctant about the real intentions of Americans. He claims negotiations would move forward if Washington was ready for a fair and balanced deal. Iran still has a chokehold on the Strait of Hormuz, a vital waterway where a fifth of the world's oil passed before the war, and America is blockading Iranian ports too. I'm Charles DeLethesma.
1: Meanwhile, the Speaker of the House is discussing the next phase of the U.S. efforts in the Middle East. Here's correspondent Willie Nelson.
6: House Speaker Mike Johnson is weighing in on what comes next in the Middle East following President Trump's declaration that Operation Epic Fury has been concluded.
7: The president has declared Operation Epic Fury to have concluded, and now we're working on the next project, which is getting the Strait of Hormuz open. We don't expect that to be a warfare activity, so to speak. So we've got to allow the administration time to negotiate these things. The president has been doing that in earnest.
6: Willie Nelson, Washington.
1: And this is SRN News.
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0: 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I'm proud to have Knee Deep in Bluegrass here in Wheeling.
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0: 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This is Ray Stevens, and you're listening to WWOV 101.1 FM, home of the Wheeling Jamboree. And bless your heart.
1: Hello, darling. 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

0: This is WWOVLP, serving Martins Ferry in the greater Wheeling area.
1: With SRN News, I'm Keith Peters in Washington. President Trump is returning home after his three-day visit to China and its President Xi Jinping. Aboard Air Force One, the president responded to a question about Chinese President Xi's strong position on Taiwan.
2: On Taiwan, he feels very strongly. I made no commitment either way. See what happens.
3: What about the arms sales?
2: I'll make a determination over the next fairly short period.
1: Some Republicans in Congress expressed displeasure at the president's comments on weapons to Taiwan. China opposes the deal and has suggested that Washington's relationship with the self-governing island is the key factor in China-U.S. relations. In Ukraine, the death toll in a Russian attack on a Kyiv residential building has reached 24.
4: Ukraine's President Zelensky said that a Russian missile attack on a Kyiv apartment building the previous day has killed 24 people. That includes 3 teenagers. Emergency workers were on site for over 28 hours digging through the building's rubble. The cruise missile had hit the 9-story corner block during what the Ukrainian Air Force has described as Russia's biggest barrage of the country since its all-out invasion 4 years ago. 48 people were also wounded, including 2 children.
1: That's correspondent Samia Kulov reporting. A New York area train system with 250,000 daily commuters is facing a shutdown if it cannot reach a deal with unionized workers to avert a strike. The Long Island Railroad is North America's largest commuter rail system and would shut down Saturday if the strike deadline is missed. On Wall Street, the Dow down by 537 points, the Nasdaq dropped 410, the S&P lower by 92.
5: If country and bluegrass were whipped up in a kitchen by 5-star chefs, we know that the secret recipe is very simple. A little bit of this, a little bit of that. Bake at 101.1 FMs until burnt to a fine crisp.
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0: 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I'm proud to have Knee Deep in Bluegrass here in Wheeling.
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Buddy Ray here. You've got that Wheeling feeling with 101 WWOV, the home of the Wheeling Jamboree.

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2: 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On tonight's Jamboree, the Price Sisters, Billy Payne, Tim Atwood, Maeve Nutter, Lori Morgan, and again, tonight's special show dedicated to the memory of Virginia Alderman. Now broadcasting live from the stage of the Capitol Theater, this is the Wheeling Jamboree!

We're so happy to be up here at the Reeling Jamboree at the Capitol Theater. This is our first time to play at the Capitol, and we sure are super excited about that. But I know, stick around for the rest of the evening. You're going to hear a lot of good country and bluegrass music. And so we're going to do one that might have been played here at one time. It's an old Sam and Kirk McGee number called Blue Night.

Well, thank you all so much. I think we've got time for just about one more number for our portion of the evening, but we're so glad to be here. We'd like to invite you to check us out on Facebook and Instagram, and we've got a merchandise table out front, too. We've got CDs. We've done some songs off those CDs, T-shirts, stickers, all those kinds of goodies you can check out after the show. We'll be there, but we sure would like to thank you all for coming, and very quickly, we'd like to wish our Aunt Shirley Price a happy birthday today. We know that it's her birthday, so happy birthday, Aunt Shirley. But we'll finish off with the number that Bill Monroe wrote entitled The Bluegrass Breakdown.

0: so much.
1: The Price sisters right down here from Ohio, and how about that, folks? Traditional bluegrass music here on the Jamboree, and these young folks are keeping that tradition alive. And I don't know if the girls mentioned this, I might have missed it, but on bass guitar tonight was the son of Bobby Osborne, and Bobby and Sonny were pioneers in bluegrass here on the Jamboree and on this very stage. One more time for the Price sisters. Friends, I'd like to say this opening segment of the Jamboree is made possible through underwriting from West Banco, with banking centers in West Virginia, Ohio, Pennsylvania, and online at westbanco.com. And many of you folks may not realize that in between 2006 and 2007, the Jamboree became a 501c3 nonprofit organization, with its main purpose to preserve the history of the Jamboree, second only to the Grand Ole Opry in longevity. And we're giving it the best that we can, folks, and we're so happy that you could be here with us tonight celebrating the tradition of the Jamboree. And in another tradition, we'll call it the outlaw tradition, this next gentleman is from downstate West Virginia, and in 2014, we inducted him as an artist member of the Jamboree, and we've been trying to build back and restore the family of artists and cast members here on the show, and recently, he's been to Spain and to the United Kingdom and on tour internationally. Coming up, he'll be back in the UK and in Scotland in September, and his records can be heard internationally, and he consistently is in the top 100 of international country music artists, and we're so happy that he's a member of the Wheeling Jamboree and that he's a native West Virginia, and I'd like you to put your hands together for Mr. Billy Payne.

do. How y'all doing tonight? Well, do you new one off my latest CD, off the Maverick Hillbilly CD. That's one of them. We'll do one now, a thing called Hottest Thing in Town.

Thank you very much. You know, it's so great to be here at the Capitol Music Hall. I haven't been here since 2002. So I finally got, they finally let me come back. All right, here's going to be one for you that did off a previous album that has done really well in Australia. They call it Gypsy.

with you. We're going to turn this place into a Texas honky-tonk right now, a little thing called T for Texas.

0: 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Well, this next entertainer has been called an entertainer's entertainer. And back in December of 2018, we officially inducted him as a member of the Wheeling Jamboree. And for you folks that traveled to Nashville and have seen the Grand Ole Opry, for the past 30-some years, you've seen him at the keyboard backing everybody who's a who's who in country music. And we're so honored that Tim is a part of our family and that he's back here with us for the first time. If those of you that watch RFD TV may have seen him on Larry's Country Diner. Those of you that have watched the Mike Huckabee Show, he's been there, and the Hallmark Channel. He's making the rounds, and he's on tour, and he's back here with us in Wheeling. Put your hands together for the one and only Tim Atwood.
1: Thank you. Thanks, Dave. Thank you so much. I'm going to start with a song. I've had so many cool things happen, like Dave was saying. One of the biggest was becoming a member of the Wheeling Jamboree. I think that's one of the coolest things that's ever happened ever in my life. But I recently had a song cut. I'm a new songwriter, but I actually got a song cut, and it was cut by Jeannie Seely. Y'all know Jeannie Seely, right? All right. Her and Lori Morgan did this song on Jeannie's new CD, and they couldn't find a guitar player, so they called some guy named Vince Gill to play guitar on it. So I look for that. I think that Jeannie's album comes out in September, but look for that. But I'm going to do that song for you now.

0: right.
1: I just wanted to give back a little of the love y'all give me up here. I'm going to do a couple of little things here. I got to thank my wife. She got us up here yesterday. She does all the driving. All I have to do is hold the wheel. We were watching TV the other night, and I kept flipping back and forth between the Playboy Channel and the Fishing Channel. The Playboy Channel, the Fishing Channel. She finally looked at me and said, "Why don't you leave it on the Playboy Channel? You already know how to fish." It's kind of rough at my house. We were laying in the bed the other night. We were spooning, you know, and she's feeling a little frisky. She says, "Whisper something dirty in my ear." And I said, "The dishes." That's not what she was talking about. I figured that out. I work a lot of different places. I work a lot of nursing homes and assisted living places, and I enjoy that. I worked a nursing home the other day, and there was a lady there. She was 104 years old. So when we got done, I went down and I sat down next to her, and I said, "What is the best thing about being 104? She said, "There's no peer pressure." And I thought that was pretty good. There was another guy running around there, and he goes, "It's my birthday, it's my birthday. Guess how old I am?" This lady said, "Drop your pants and turn around." So he dropped his pants, he turns around. She said, "Okay, pull your pants up." He pulls them up. She said, "You're 94. He said, "That is amazing. How'd you know that?" She said, "You told me yesterday." There were other old gentlemen there, and they were talking. One of them said, "You know, these kids these days, they're always out making love all the time." He said, "I didn't make love to my wife till after we were married. Did you?" And the other guy said, "I don't know. What was her maiden name?" That's just crazy. How many people started out as a child? Great. Three. The rest of you, welcome to the planet. This is the evolution of children, and I love my granddaughter. The other day I had her on my lap, and I was reading the Bible to her, and as we were reading, she reached up and she rubbed my face. She said, "Papa, did God make you?" I said, "He sure did." And she, I read a little bit more, and she reached up, she rubbed her face, and she said, "Papa, did God make me?" I said, "He sure did." She goes, "Boy, he's doing a lot better work these days, isn't he?" I was ready to kill that kid. But anyhow, I'm going to do this song about little kids. Oh, they piddle in the puddle. Everybody knows piddling means peeing, right? Okay. Oh, they piddle in the puddle in the middle of the driveway. They pick their nose and they throw their food. They fall out of bed in the middle of the night because something in their dreams went boo. They'll crawl in your bed and they'll take all your covers. You'll shiver till your buns turn blue. You wake up in the morning, little fingers in your eyes. That's what little kids do. They'll eat green beans if they find them in the carpet. Eat anything stuck to their shoe, like leaves, bugs, and secondhand bubblegum. That's what little kids do. You're gonna need a lot of Band-Aids, iodine, adhesive tape, methylene, paper up, a little bit more iodine.

Hey, y'all remember the story about Cinderella? You remember the Cinderella story? I'm going to tell you the Cinderella story, but I'm going to tell it in spoonerisms. And the first line says, once upon a time in a foreign country, there lived a beautiful girl. So I'm going to tell you the story of Rendezella. Once upon a time in a foreign country, there lived a beautiful girl. Her name was Rendezella. She lived with her mugly other and two sad blisters. Now in this corn country, there lived a prancing hens. This prancing hens was going to have a bancy fall. And he invited people for riles a mound, especially pitch reaple. But Rendezella couldn't go to the bancy fall because all she had to wear was some rurdy old dags. So she just cat down and tried. But her Gary Mudfather showed up and said, Rendezella, you can go to the Bancy Fall, but you have to be home by the stroke of midnight. Because if you're not home by midnight, I'm going to pern you into a tumpkin. So Rendezella went to the Bancy Fall. The prancing hens seen her come in through a wooden window. They danced all night. They lell and fuv. And then the stroke of midnight came, and Rendezella staced down the rares. And when she got to the bottom of the rares, she slopped her gripper. So the next day, the prancing hens went throughout the kingdom to find out who this slop dripper belonged to. He trotted on the mugly other. It fitted it. He trotted on the two sad blisters. It fitted it. He tried it on Rendezella, and it fitted it. So they got married and lived heavily after hafter. Now, the story of the Maury is, if you want to marry a prancing hens, you got to go to a bancy fall, but don't forget to slop your dripper. We're traveling a lot these days. Roxanne and I are doing a lot of traveling. And we were in Alabama the other day, and we were driving, and I seen this sign that said, three-legged chickens for sale. And I thought, what in the world is that? So we're driving along, and I'm doing about 30 miles an hour. Roxanne said, you see this? I said, what? She said, there's a chicken running right alongside of us. And I said, no. And I looked over, the chicken's running alongside of us. I thought, I'll fix it. I sped up to 35. She said, he's still there. He's not backing off an inch. I thought, I'll fix this. And I started running about 45 miles an hour. She said, that chicken is right beside us. So I stopped the car, went back and talked to the guy. I said, what's the deal with these three-legged chickens? He said, well, I bred them that way because when we have chicken at my house, my son likes a leg, my wife likes a leg, and I like a leg. And I said, well, how do they taste? He said, I don't know. We've never caught one. I'm going to tell you one more joke here, and then I'm going to do you another serious song. But, I forgot. This is my wife's favorite joke. I'm going to tell this joke, but this is Roxanne's favorite joke. This lady was growing tomatoes, and she couldn't get them to turn red. But she saw the guy down the street had these beautiful red ripe tomatoes. So she asked him one day, she said, how do you get your tomatoes so red? He said, well, every morning I go out and I flash my garden. Pretty soon the tomatoes get embarrassed, and before you know it, they're bright red. And she said, well, I'm going to try that. So for a week, she went out every morning. She flashed her garden. She sees the guy a couple weeks later, and he said, have you been doing what I told you? She said, yes. He said, you've been going out flashing your garden every morning? She said, yes. He said, are your tomatoes turning red? She said, no, but my cucumbers are huge. Oh. I'm going to do you a song now. I worked at the Opry for 38 years, and I played with everybody from Roy Acuff to Minnie Pearl and Porter Wagoner and
Daryl Singletary. I mean, I have worked with some of the most famous country music personalities in the world. I've been so blessed. God has been so kind to me to allow me to do this for a living. And I worked with Taylor Swift one night. And I went back to the band room. I said, that poor little child can't sing. And about 3 months later, she exploded. And I said, that shows you what I know about what's going on in the music business. But I mentioned Daryl Singletary. I also used to work some with Johnny Paycheck, one of my favorite people. He would see me at the Opry and go, there's my piano player. And I loved Johnny Paycheck. And he did this song first, but Daryl had a cut on it. And what I was getting at it with the Opry is the fact that there were a lot of viable people that were still had a lot of life and a lot to give. But because of the change and the shift and the politics and all that stuff, they had reduced some of the members who used to be out on front and singing in the spotlight. They reduced them to being tour guides and stuff. And I know that had to be such a terrible blow to them to be really known and famous and to be brought down to a level of being just tour guides and stuff. I've seen it happen so many times. I understand things have to change, but you don't throw out the rest of them just because there's a new badge. But this is an old Johnny Paycheck. Thank you. This is an old Johnny Paycheck song that Daryl did that kind of sums it up.

this way, 'cause I've tried. So I ask myself, where do you go from here? Then like a fool, I turned around and I looked in the mirror.

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And there wasn't a nickel's worth of difference when I looked in the mirror.

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That old violin and I were just alike. We'd give our all to country music. And soon, we'll give our lives.

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You know, I used to do, you know what, I do a couple of impressions. I'll do one for you now. This is a pretty blonde lady down here. One of my favorites was, well, I'll tell ya, pilgrim, if they had lovely ladies like that on the trail, I sure wouldn't give my horse a second look. That was one of my favorites. And then another guy I used to love, was W.C. Fields. I love it. Godfrey Daniels. Always carry an extra bottle for snake bites. Always carry an extra snake. Yes, yes. All right. Now I'm going to do three impressions in one. You have seen people do impressions. I know you have, but you've never seen this before. I'm going to do Ray Charles, Roddy Millsap, and Stevie Wonder all at one time. You know what? While I got these on, I'm going to do this.

Thanks. Hey, you know, did you hear that Reader's Digest came out with, you know, they had the books, abridged books, you know, where they shortened them and everything. I don't know if you know it. They put out a series about that, too. There was, they did this one. They did music one like that. It was Marty Robbins' El Paso. You remember that song? It was like 5 minutes long, but they did the abridged version. It goes like this.

I've been writing this. This is one of the new things I've been writing. Mary had a wristwatch. She swallowed it one day. She drank a bottle of castor oil to pass the time away. Castor oil, it did not work. The time, it did not pass. Now, if you want to know the time, you got to look up Mary's uncle. He's got a watch. I wrote one for Glenn Campbell. He didn't like the one that I wrote, but he found one similar to it. It's knowing that your door is always open and your furniture is gone. Sorry, I just get off course sometimes. When I was 18 years old, I'm originally from Peoria, Illinois, and I left Peoria when I was 20. I would have left sooner if I'd known that you could. But before I left Peoria, I was 18 years old. I was working at a nightclub, and one night the club owner came in, and he brought this friend with him. And he came to the door, and I went, man, I know that guy. I just can't think of who it is. I know that guy. Well, he gets up to the stage, and it's Mickey Gilley. Mickey Gilley was in town. And so I've got my piano set up. I said, Mr. Gilley, there's your piano for the evening. You know, 18-year-old, and you're full of vim and vigor and everything. And he looks at me and goes, son, I don't play electric pianos. I will only play a grand piano. You're going to have to play. Well, I'd only been playing a short time, but, man, what a thrill. I was so excited and scared to death all at the same time. So all night long, I'm trying to impress Mickey Gilley. You know, all night long. Well, like I said, I hadn't been playing very long. When I got done that night, it looked like a homicide had taken place on my keyboard. I had raked the hide off these knuckles bad. We get done, and Mickey comes over and goes, son, when you do this, you're only supposed to use your fingernail. I said, dude, why didn't you tell me that? I'd have got a lot of healing to do now. But I sang this song at my father-in-law's funeral. Roxanne's dad requested this song because he said it was the ultimate closing time. So at her request, we're in Brookhaven, Mississippi, a quiet little community. This funeral home had two other funeral parlors going, plus ours. But from our funeral parlor, you heard this, wah!